0: I've had a couple of mates. Oh,
1: shall we do some adverts and then come back? And...
0: Yeah.
1: Yeah, right, so...
0: Cut me off there, didn't it?
2: आपकी लापरवाही किसी के ख्वाबों को हमेशा के लिए अधूरा छोड़ सकती है। Focus on the road. 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
1: In Britain today, we all know that many, many people are trapped behind the wheel of a car. 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
5: Uncle, mujhe to padhi ho ke aeroplane urana tha. 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

0: City. Have a little listen to that. Yeah, so that is Chitkaha. The artist is Aditi Singh Sharma. This was 2010. A 2010 banger, this was. And it's from the film Emotional Attacachar. So there we go. We've got it all going on in the sports studio today.
1: It's all going off, isn't it?
0: Yeah, I just can't get that to stop.
1: It's all going on apart from the adverts.
0: Yeah, exactly. I can't wait for the next one. The next one is the artist. It's called Dr. Zeus.

0: FM on my digital radio now. Can you hear it playing in the background? Thoroughly enjoyed speaking to my old friend Rahia Baines this morning. Thank you very much.
1: Just because I'm a driver doesn't mean I can see you.
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0: Assalamu alaikum. It's really nice to listen to your show. 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
2: Hello, Ali. Malcolm here in Portsmouth. Many thanks for your two phone calls. I am now tuned into AWAS, and it's showing clearly on my digital sign on my radio. Lovely to hear you back again. See you soon. Bye.

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0: Friend of the show. She's one of the 900 that listens. She's big shout out to Yang.
2: अपने कारोबार को कामयाबी की बुलंदियों पर ले जाने के लिए एडवर्टाइज कीजिए आप अपने आवाज एफएम पर लाइव नशरियात के अलावा आवाज सुना जा रहा है इंटरनेट पर दुनिया भर में स्पॉन्सर कीजिए अजान या फिर रंगारंग पंजाबी उर्दू पश्तो या हिंदी प्रोग्राम्स आवाज रेडियो पर और पहुंचाइए दुनिया के कोने कोने में आप अपनी आवाज आवाज एफएम के साथ
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8: My name is Ramesh. 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
10: 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It's really a good show and I think you guys are doing an amazing job.

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1: In Britain today, we all know that many, many people are trapped behind the wheel of a car. 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

0: Hello, my name is Hira Singh, and I have my son's birthday today, and I for my son this song for Nusrat Fateh Ali Khan, Mahi Ve Tenu Yaad Kara, Mahi Ve Tenu Yaad Kara, Nusrat Fateh Ali Khan Sahab. 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
1: This is Ross and Arlo. We're loving all the tunes in the car. We've just come back from Southampton Hospital, where they fixed Arlo's arm in the hospital there. And we'd like you to play a tune for everyone else recovering with the great teams there. 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
11: I hate people that drop litter. Really makes me angry. There's no shortage of bins around. Although, I'm going to say my piece on bins. Those new style bins that have the thing that you pull out.
12: Oh, yeah.
11: Is it me, or I don't like touching a bin? Because right. You don't know what, you know, it's just disgusting. And you've got to actually pull this handle that all kinds of skanky people have touched. And it could have, like, rubbish residue on it. No, not for me. I'd rather take it home with me and put it in my own bin, which doesn't get collected often enough.

0: we even left a bit of paper. It's that taskmaster, Ali, the station manager, cracking the whip, saying it can't just be you two talking nonsense all week.
1: That's right, yeah.
0: You need to get someone else to talk nonsense
1: with
0: you.
1: With us.
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1: In Britain today, we all know that many, many people are trapped behind the wheel of a car. 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

0: I cannot figure out how to stop the genre of Pakistan pop playing in one of these feeders. So we may have to skip a few advert breaks or something. I don't know what we're going to have to do here, but we'll persevere on. But
1: I've just noticed your phone there, that BT one.
0: The old school
1: That's
0: one.
1: That's a nice phone,
0: That's
1: isn't it?
0: That's a studio phone.
1: That's right, isn't it?
0: We don't turn that on.
1: Yeah. Does that, what number's that then?
0: Well, you put it on here.
1: Yeah.
0: On this feeder. But if you look behind, it says Mike Live. When the phone rings, that flashes up green. And then you're like, you have to put everything on hold, speak to someone. I just don't know what's going on. It's just confusing.
2: Just because I'm a driver doesn't mean I can see you.
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12: I'm a big fan, long time listener, first time caller.
0: You certainly are. You certainly are.

0: Sala. I've still haven't figured out that, so I still can't get to the adverts, so I'm not really sure.
1: We got enough adverts, have we?
0: I'm supposed to, but
1: yeah.
0: All I keep hearing is that I'll just keep getting...
1: Oh, you're still getting that?
0: Still getting that.
1: Still getting the Pakistan pop.
0: This is... Genre, India, Gina Haitat Hokdal. Oh. It's come out in 2014. Title is Uti Dil Main. So, yeah, it's the greatest hits of Indian pop list of 2014, so...
1: 2014, what a great year for Indian pop.
0: I know, it was up there. You know?
1: Yeah.
0: It was really good. What was your favourite from that year?
1: My favourite was Jai Ho.
0: Oh,
1: Jai Ho. From Slumdog.
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1: This is Ross and Arlo. We're loving all the tunes in the car. We've just come back from Southampton Hospital, where they fixed Arlo's arm in the hospital there. And we'd like you to play a tune for everyone else recovering with the great teams there. Keep up the amazing tune.
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0: 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Or a was?
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0: How do you say it? 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
4: Ek pal ki laparwahi. 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
1: In Britain today, we all know that many, many people are trapped behind the wheel of a car. 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

0: During the break, Simon's got up on the shelf and found what I thought was some sort of green pillow or cushion. It is, in fact, a giant leprechaun's hat.
1: The things you find in the our studio.
0: Now we've got this hat. Tremendous. 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Ali's on his way.
1: He's come to take my hat off me.
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11: अपने कारोबार को कामयाबी की बुलंदियों पर ले जाने के लिए एडवरटाइज कीजिए आप अपने आवाज एफएम पर लाइव नशरियात के अलावा आवाज सुना जा रहा है इंटरनेट पर दुनिया भर में स्पॉन्सर कीजिए अजान या फिर रंगारंग पंजाबी उर्दू पश्तो या हिंदी प्रोग्राम्स आवाज रेडियो पर और पहुंचाइए दुनिया के कोने कोने में आप अपनी आवाज आवाज एफएम के साथ
12: Hop on, the Retro Rickshaw is here and is taking you on a ride to the greatest hits of all time. 90s Bollywood bangers by Bombay Vikings and Kumar Sanu. 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
2: You see there? 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Government ad. 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We've got four of them now. This, that must be updated by the big boss. I wonder if we've got to do government ads to appease the government to keep Ali out of prison.

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11: Yo, it's Ty and it's Sam, and we're up on the Waz. We're here and we're loving it, and we're thinking about the people, we think about the fans, we think about everybody in the land.
12: Yeah, we're here at a Waz FM. Yeah, we're at a Waz. The presenter come here laying facts, and that's that Asian youth don't have enough opportunity to do what they want in the UK, and that's not right, because it's the freedom of land. Can you speak to my man? But I'll speak to your man. Nah, let me speak to you now, and let me break this all down.
11: Peace out from Ty and Sam. Big up a Waz.

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0: During the break, Simon's got up on the shelf and found what I thought was some sort of green pillow or cushion. It is, in fact, a giant leprechaun's hat.
1: The things you find in our wild studio.
0: Now we've got this hat. Tremendous. Yes. Ali's on his way.
1: He's come to take my hat off me.
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1: The Book of Psalms is a book of hymns sung to God. These hymns, many of which are still sung today in one version or another, express a wide range of human emotions, ranging from ecstatic and wondrous praise through sometimes confusion and questioning to outright fear, anxiety, and even depression. The fact that God has inspired these writings to be in His holy book should encourage us to bring all our emotions and reactions to God, negative ones as well as positive. He understands us and cares for us, and we can bring everything to Him as a beloved child to their Father. He knows it all anyway, and it is not as if we can hide anything from Him. It is not sacrilege or sinful to bring our questions and negative thoughts to God. He wants us to do that so that He can help us to deal with them. The Bible says, "Cast all your anxieties on God because He cares about you." Many of the Psalms were written by David when he was in different circumstances. Some were written when he was in danger of his life being pursued by King Saul. Many are songs praising God for His goodness and deliverance from danger. Some are prophetic, predicting about the coming of Jesus. And one was written when David was in great need of repentance. The psalm that was read for us today is almost certainly the most famous of them all. If people only know one psalm, it's this one, the Shepherd's Psalm. And of course, David had been a shepherd's boy when he was growing up. He knew all about looking after sheep. And in this song, he pictures himself as the sheep and God as the shepherd taking care of him. He starts by claiming that the Lord God Almighty is his shepherd. And so if God Almighty, who controls all things, is looking after him, how could he ever be in need? Just as he used to lead his sheep to the best grass for them to graze and quiet waters, not raging torrents, for them to drink from, so God would provide for David's physical, emotional, and spiritual needs. There would never be any need to worry about these things because God would provide. Jesus said this in the Sermon on the Mount, as Matthew records. "Do not worry, saying, 'What shall we eat, or what shall we drink, or what shall we wear?' Your heavenly Father knows that you need these things, but seek first His kingdom and His righteousness, and all these things will be given to you as well." But beyond physical needs, the psalm tells us that God will restore our souls, reset our emotions when they get damaged by the world we live in or by our own foolishness, and grant us forgiveness of sins and freedom from guilt. It says that God makes us lie down in green pastures, and if we keep in step with God's plan for us and seek to follow Him, He will lead to quiet times and places where we can rest, recuperate, and recharge. He may even take some activities or opportunities away from us to encourage us to rest and be restored. God's guidance and leading are always going to be in paths of righteousness, in what is right. Often we don't exactly know what is right or what is the right thing to do, and we need to spend time to pray and ask for God's guidance and wisdom to find out what we should do. With God, we don't need to fear anything. If God is with us, who can be against us? So the psalm tackles mankind's greatest fear head on, the fear of death. "Even though I walk through the valley of the shadow of death, I will fear no evil, for you are with me." We all go through various valleys in life, times of anxiety, uncertainty, loss, failure, bereavement, even betrayal or hostility. Those times are dark and depressing, and the worst is when death is overshadowing us or those we love. The psalm does not say that God will airlift us out of the valley, these times are part of the world we live in. But it says God will be with us in the valleys, and his rod and staff will be a comfort. The staff was a long stick a shepherd would carry to guide the sheep. They would see this stick above the other sheep's heads and know which way the shepherd had gone in order to follow him. It was a sign of his presence, protection, and guidance. And God will give us signs of his presence with us and guidance for us. The rod was a smaller stick which the shepherd would use to give the sheep a slight whack now and again to get them to move in the right direction. And God will sometimes use a knock in life to direct us to a better path. Both these things are signs of God's care for us in guiding us in the way best for us. The psalm then talks about God preparing overflowing blessing, seen as a feast, for his people, even in the presence of their enemies. God will bless and honor us, pictured as anointing our heads with oil, even when people are against us and we go through hard times, trials, and temptations. The last verse is one of the most encouraging, giving hope for this life and the next. God's goodness and love will be with us all through this life, whatever we face, in every circumstance. And we can look forward to being with this amazing God of grace, goodness, and love forever. This is surely why we can walk through the valley of the shadow of death without any fear. This psalm tells us that if we have made God our shepherd, he will provide for us, restore us, guide us in the right path, protect and sustain us whatever threats we face, and bless us with overflowing goodness all through the year and beyond. Have you made this wonderful God your shepherd by committing your life to follow him? If not, there is no better time than now to do that. May God bless you.
0: آمین. بہت شکریہ, اور ہم خدا کے شکر گزار ہیں کہ خدا اپنے خادموں کو اپنی خدمت کے لیے چنتا اور ان کو استعمال کرتا ہے, اور ہماری دعا ہے کہ اسی طرح خدا کا کلام دنیا کے کونے کونے تک پہنچتا رہے, کیونکہ 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

0: In Britain today, we all know that many, many people are trapped behind the wheel of a car. We ask which is the best way to reach them. 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

Good morning, everybody. Welcome to the show. It's Cafe Hour Wild with me, your host, Ali, here with you until 11 o'clock. A very good morning to you. If you have just joined us, welcome to the show. Do get in touch with me here in the studio. As always, the number is 023-8198-0072. That's 023-8198-0072. 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Welcome to the show. How is your week being? How is your day today? What have you got planned? The Wild FM Community Radio, this is Cafe Awards with me, your host Ali, here with you until 11 o'clock. A very good morning to you. Okay, let's kickstart the show with the first track, and then I'll see you straight back after this. Don't go away, and more great music coming up.

A brilliant remix there by DJ Terry Mix, and I hope you enjoyed that track. Absolutely brilliant, very bizarre. It's the Wales FM Community Radio. This is Cafe Wales with me, your host Ali, here with you until 11 o'clock. A very good morning to you guys if you have just joined us. I'm going to try and play a lot of tracks there that I haven't played before. Bear with me while I try and bring up tracks. I am absolutely enjoying them. There are a whole lot of remixes that I've loaded onto the playlist, and I'm sure you guys are going to love this. So let's try this next one. This one's called Downtown, and I hope you enjoy this. Don't go away, more great music coming up. It's the Wales FM Community Radio. You're tuned into Cafe Wales.

the remix version of Downtown there. Hope you enjoyed that track. I personally loved the original one, but I thought I'd put that one in to see what the remix is like. And it's not too bad. It's not too bad. Tell me what you think. 0238198072 is the number. That's 0238198072. Or you can WhatsApp the studio. And if you are tech savvy, then head over to Facebook and drop me a message there. Search for Awaz FM Community Radio Southampton. 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This is Cafe Awaz. I'm your host, Ali, and I'm here with you until 11 o'clock. A very good morning to you guys. This one is a brilliant track. One of my favorites is Ubershi. And I'll see you straight back after this. Don't go away. More great music coming up. 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

I absolutely love that track. It is a little bit different. It is slightly different to what I thought it was, but hey, I loved it. It was good. Tell me what you guys thought. 0238198072 is the number. That's 0238198072. Okay, let's take you to the next track, and this one is Ramta Jogi. Here we go.

DJ Syra there with Ramta Jogi. I love that track. I heard the original version as well. I don't know how many of you guys remember the original version, but I love both of them. They're both brilliant. Ramta Jogi there. It's the WhatsApp and Community Radio. This is Cafe Awaz with me, your host Ali, here with you until 11 o'clock. A very good morning to you guys. If you have just joined us, welcome to the show. It's the WhatsApp and Community Radio. Aapke Awaz, Aapke Shehar mein 99.8 FM. Across the globe on awazfm.co.uk. Absolutely brilliant. Love it. Okay, let's take you to the next track, and I'll see you straight back after this. And don't go away, more great music coming up as always. Here we go.

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This is Cafe Awaaz with me, your host Ali, here with you until 11 o'clock. A very good morning to you. If you just joined us, welcome to the show. Do get in touch with me on the studio phone number. As always, the number is 023-819-80072. You should have this number on speed dial now, so put it on speed dial if you haven't already got it. 023-819-80072. You should have this number on speed dial now, so put it on speed dial if you haven't already got it.

And this movie was a brilliant movie, but I think the songs in this movie were absolutely brilliant. There was a movie that done it for me in 1994, which, you know, gave you the happy notes, it was this one. So here we go, from the movie The Gentleman, taking us back to 1994. This is Aashiqui Main Had Se Guzarne Ji Chahta Hai. Enjoy this track, and I'll see you straight back after this. Here we go.

from the movie The Gentleman, taking us back to 1994. That one, 1994. Had a couple of you call in and a couple of texts coming in as well, telling me it's from 1995, from the movie Bombay. No, this one is actually from the movie The Gentleman, and it was 1994. So yeah, that one was 1994. But seeing as most of you have said the same movie, amazingly, I don't know why you thought that was from that movie. Seeing as I've had quite a few of you as talking about the same movie, Bombay, and I'm gonna play your track, I think, from the movie Bombay, which might remind you. But this one, Aashiqui Mein Hadd Se Guzarne Ji Chahta Hai, is from the movie The Gentleman, and it's 1994, guys. 1994. Yes, you know, I have to look these things up, but I know you guys have got great memories. But this one was actually 1994. But seeing as you are remembering 1995, and seeing as I've had like six of you now, I think it is, let me count, one, two, three, four, five, yeah, six of you saying the same movie, amazingly, this one I'm gonna play for you from the movie Bombay, and it's 1995. So here you go for a double dose of A Blast from the Past. So here you go for the double dose of The Blast from the Past, from the movie Bombay. This is Kuch Kuch Rakhma Paas Aaye Na.

There you go. That should have brought you back some memories. Double dose of Blast from the Past for you guys today. Double dose. How great is that? I love it. I love it. Yes, it was from the movie Bombay Kuch Kuch Rakhma, and the one the track we played before that was from the movie The Gentleman, and that was 1994. So big up to you guys for having a go, at least for having a go at guessing which movie it was from, and the year as well. And I would love to be corrected, but that's what I got on the system. It's 94 and 95. But I hope you enjoyed the tracks anyway. It's the Awaaz of Bang Community Radio. This is Cafe Awaaz with me, your host Ali, here with you until 11 o'clock. A very good morning to you guys. If you haven't already noted the number, then the number as always is 0238198072. That's 0238198072, or you can WhatsApp the studio, and you can also drop me a message on Facebook. 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There's 7,000 or plus other people have joined. Why not you as well? It's Awaaz of Bang Community Radio. Let's take you to the next track, and this one is Bale Bale. Here we go.

an absolute classic there for you, Bale Bale, from the movie Pride and Prejudice. It's the Wilds FM Community Radio. This is Cafe Wilds with me, your host Ali, here with you until 11 o'clock. A very good morning to you if you have just joined us. Welcome to the show. Hope you guys are enjoying the show so far. I certainly did enjoy the show. Thank you so much for all your messages and comments and shout outs and feedback. It's really great to have your feedback as well. Wilds FM Community Radio. This is Cafe Wilds with me, your host Ali. I'm here with you until 11 o'clock. A very good morning to you. You can get in touch with me as usual on the numbers as always, 0238198072. That's 0238198072. Or you can WhatsApp the studio, drop me a message on Facebook. Be great to hear from you guys and get some feedback as well. And you really have been interacting today. So glad you have. Thank you so much for all of those comments and messages and your shout outs. They really do help. They really do help. And yeah, I am so excited. I am so excited. But that's all it takes. A little bit of interaction, and us presenters, we really do enjoy having your interaction on the shows. I was on Community Radio. This is Cafe Wilds with me, your host Ellie. Let's take you to the next track, and I'll see you straight back after this. Enjoy the track.

It's Fakhar on the lyrics there with Kadi Haan Kardi, Kadi Na Kardi. I absolutely love Fakhar. His music is absolutely brilliant. I know that you guys love that one too. Lots of memories on that one. And yeah, Fakhar has been doing great music. You know, whenever I listen to his music, it is absolutely brilliant. I love all of his tracks. Sadly, guys, it is time for me to say bye-bye to you guys. And I hope you enjoyed the show today. I certainly did. And I finished off the last track with Kadi Haan Kardi, Kadi Na Kardi, Mera Na Lendi. And talking about Mera Na Lendi, I'm gonna leave you and love you and leave you with this next track. It's called My Name Is Ali. And of course, this is Ali signing out for Cafe Awaaz. Until next time, take care, bye bye. Look after yourself, stay safe, and stay happy. Until then, take care, bye bye.

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5: 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Here's a surprise from the Pakistani entertainment world. Arat Raz Amir is pressing pause. The actor has revealed plans to step away from professional commitments for the entire year of 2027. And fans are understandably wondering what's going on. Well, Arat has made one thing very clear. This is not a permanent goodbye to acting. During a recent Instagram Live, he described his upcoming break as something of a semi-retirement, explaining that after years of back-to-back filming schedules, he wants to slow things down, recharge and spend some time with his family. Ahad says he plans to deactivate his Instagram profile and largely disappear from public view during the sabbatical, giving himself some genuine privacy. But don't worry fans, there's plenty coming before the break begins. He's set to appear alongside Yumna Zaidi in the upcoming Hum TV drama Kaifi Firak, while his role in Jo Bagahein Sang Samat Lo remains highly anticipated. That project is particularly significant as Pakistan's first official Netflix original series. So Ahad Raz Amir fans, 2027 may be quiet, but there's certainly plenty to look forward to before the cameras stop rolling. So that was some trending Lollywood news on the Entertainment of Jay Sean. What's trending in Lollywood and Bollywood and Awaaz FM 99.8? We'll be right back up some music. Stay tuned.

You're tuned into the Entertainment of a Jay Sean, what's trending in Hollywood and Bollywood on Awaaz FM 99.8. And now, Bollywood fans, here's a little bittersweet news from the world of celebrity chat. After more than two decades of coffee, controversy, confessions and some seriously unforgettable couch moments, Karan Johar has officially confirmed that Coffee with Karan Season 9 will be the final chapter. Yep, after an incredible run that began back in 2004, the show is preparing to say goodbye, with the final season premiering on October 14th of this year, exclusively on Jio Hotstar. Karan says the decision is deeply personal. After spending over 20 years at the center of Bollywood's conversations, he now wants to dedicate the next decade to what started it all, filmmaking and storytelling. And what a legacy the show leaves behind. 8 seasons, 161 episodes, countless viral moments, and the famous coffee couch that turned celebrity gossip into appointment television. Karan has even joked that the show nearly put an end to careers. And as for the farewell guest list, nothing is officially confirmed yet, but rumors are swirling around Salman Khan, Alia Bhatt, and Shaheen Bhatt. So, Bollywood, grab your coffee, the final pour is coming. And that was some trending Bollywood news on the Entrepreneur of Jay Sean, what's trending in Hollywood and Bollywood, and Awaaz FM 99.8. We'll be right back after some music. Stay tuned.

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Sometimes, behind the biggest names in Indian cinema, there's a story that reminds us just how far a dream can take you. A deeply moving post from Shabana Azmi has been making the rounds, but there's an important detail behind the tribute. The date that she was remembering wasn't actually Javed Akhtar's birthday. It marked October 4th, 1964, the day a 19-year-old Javed arrived at Bombay Central Station, carrying a little more than 27 naai paise and a huge ambition. The early years were anything but glamorous. Shabana recalled how the future screenwriting and poetry legends struggled to survive, sleeping on footpaths, railway stations, even inside studio compounds. The words that he used to keep himself going were simple but powerful. "I wasn't born to die like this. These days will change." From this 27 paise to become one of India's most celebrated writers and poets, Javed Akhtar's journey is more than a Bollywood success story. It's a reminder that sometimes the biggest chapters begin with almost nothing. So there was some trendy Bollywood news on the entertainment of a Jesh Shan. What's trending in Dollywood and Bollywood on Awaaz FM 99.8? We'll be right back up some music. Stay tuned.

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What's trending in Lollywood and Bollywood at Awaaz FM 99.8? So Bollywood has another celebrity debate brewing, and this one involves Meeka Singh and Diljit Dosanjh. In an interview with The Times now, Meeka Singh has publicly questioned Diljit's promotion of his Bollywood projects, particularly Bond 2 and Mind Baba Saunga. Meeka's criticism, he claims Diljit did not even 1% of the promotion that he expected, arguing that while the singer act has been involved in Hindi films, his social media presence hasn't always reflected that commitment. The comments also reopened the much-discussed controversy surrounding Sardarji 3, Diljit's Punjabi film featuring Pakistani actress Hani Amir. That project became a flashpoint and heightened India-Pakistan tensions, with criticism from sections of the Indian film industry over the cross-border casting. Diljit previously said the movie had been filmed before those tensions escalated and that its release was limited to international markets. Meeka himself has been particularly vocal during the controversy, but he's now stressing that his latest comments aren't about jealousy. So is this simply one industry veteran giving another some advice, or does it signal a bigger debate about celebrity responsibility and promotion? So that was some trendy Bollywood news on the entertainment round of Jeshan. What's trending in Lollywood and Bollywood in Awaaz FM 99.8? We'll be right back after some music. Stay tuned.

This is the entrepreneur of Jashan. 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So there's a brand new drama that's tackling some very serious family issues, but with a slightly different perspective. The series is officially titled Afshan Binti Rahil, and the first episode is now premiered on AAN TV. At the heart of the story is Afshan, a young woman whose life changes dramatically after marriage. She finds herself caught in a toxic household, facing emotional cruelty and injustice from her in-laws. But here's where the story takes an interesting turn. Rather than portraying Afshan completely alone, the drama puts a strong focus on her parents, who refuse to stand by silently. They step forward to fight for their daughter's rights, legal protection, and ultimately her dignity. The cast brings together established performers and emerging talent, including Kanbal Khan, Harim Sohail, Asad Malik, Javed Jamal, and Ali Rizvi. Director Ali Rizvi is taking a grounded approach, focused on family dynamics and real-world struggles rather than simply turning everything into over-the-top melodrama. The first episode is already out, so if emotionally charged family dramas are your thing, Afshan Binti Rahil is one to keep on your watch list. So that was some trending Lollywood news on the entrepreneur of Jashan. What's trending in Lollywood and Bollywood on Awaaz FM 99.8? We'll be right back up some music. Stay tuned.

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So Tamasha Season 5 is heading into its final stretch, and Babrik Shah is right at the center of the drama. The veteran actor's journey has delivered plenty of tension inside the Tamasha house, particularly his long-running clash with fellow film star Laila. After reportedly keeping his school for almost 32 days, Babrik eventually decided enough was enough, confronting Laila what he described as constant criticism targeted in allegations. The argument quickly became one of the season's major talking points, with fans online debating the showdown. But while the pressure inside the house has been intense, Babrik has also received a huge dose of love from home. His wife, Saima Babrik, shared an emotional clip featuring three sons, with his eldest encouraging his father to stay confident, remain himself, and keep fighting for that trophy. And the support doesn't stop there. Several family names from the Pakistani film industry, including Baba Ali, Arbaaz Khan, Saudi Kazmi, John Rambo, and Mishri Khan, have publicly rallied behind the actor. Despite facing nomination pressure and strategic targeting, Babrik has repeatedly protected himself by winning immunity tasks. So with the finale approaching, the big question is simple. Can Babrik turn all that momentum into the Tamasha Season 5 trophy? So for some trending Lollywood news on the entertainment of Jash Shan, What's Trending in Lollywood and Bollywood on Awaaz FM 99.8. We'll be right back after some music. Stay tuned.

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A brand new, yet to be titled multi-star is already creating plenty of buzz, and this one brings together some major names for an old school comedy of eras. The story reportedly follows a group of middle-aged men who get caught in a rapidly escalating chain of misunderstandings. Leading the cast are Akshay Kumar and R. Madhavan, with Disha Patani and Shreya Saran reportedly coming on board as the female leads. But perhaps the biggest talking point is behind the camera. Akshay Kumar is reuniting with director Sajid Khan after nearly 14 years. The pair previously worked together on comedy hits including Hey Baby, Houseful and Houseful 2. And here's another reunion fans will notice. Akshay and Madhavan, who faced off dramatically in Kesari Chapter 2, are now switching gears completely for comedy. Produced by Ekta R. Kapoor, the film is planned to shoot entirely in London, with cameras expected to roll in late 2026 or early 2027. Some of some trending Bollywood news on the Entertainment Hour with Jai Sean. What's trending in Bollywood and Bollywood on Awaaz FM 99.8? We'll be right back after some music. Stay tuned.

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Now, if you're a fan of Pakistani drama, you're about to get a lot more nashta. The hit Jio entertainment drama is officially expanding its schedule, moving from a two-day weekend run to a triple weekend broadcast. Previously airing on Fridays and Saturdays, Nashta will now bring viewers a fresh episode every Friday, Saturday and Sunday at 8 p.m., a move reportedly driven by the show's strong ratings and growing audience. And the timing couldn't be more dramatic. At the center of the story are Shah Davud, played by Danish Taimur, and Barira Aija, spotted by Anmol Balok. Their relationship begins with a fierce clash of personalities before circumstances that force them into marriage. Shah is a powerful and uncompromising heir from a landowning family, while Barira is a strong-willed university student who refuses to simply accept his authority. And just when you think things couldn't get more

complicated. Tamzil, played by Naeem Abbott, continues to foil the tension with her jealous schemes. Produced by Abdullah Kadbani and Asad Qureshi under Seven Sky Entertainment and directed by Siraj Al Haq, Nashta is clearly giving audiences exactly what they want. More drama, more conflict, and now an extra night of it. So, Lollywood drama fans, your weekend just got a whole lot busier. So, for some trending Lollywood news on the entertainment round of Jesh Sean, what's trending in Lollywood and Bollywood in Awaaz FM 99.8? And on that note, we've come to an end of this week's episode of the show. 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So, I'll see you again next week. Have a great week ahead.

I'm Jay Sean, host of the Entertainment Roundup with Jay Sean on Awaaz FM 99.8. On this program, we talk about everything that's trending from the world of Bollywood and Lollywood. 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

0: Well, before we get into it, I've got a little chip on my shoulder.
1: Go on, then.
0: So, I listen for this show's purposes, shall we say, research to a national radio station. They're based in Little Old England.
1: Yep.
0: They do a phone-in, the two-word phone-in, and you're only allowed to say two words on this subject. This week, they mixed up a little bit. They said three words, and do you want to know what the categories were? Your bin day.
1: Right.
0: And your favourite orange thing. Okay. Yeah, and it had to be three words. What would you say for them three words?
1: What, for bin day?
0: What's your bin day?
1: Not regular enough.
0: Three words! No, just three. You have to say Tuesday.
1: Ah, right, okay.
0: Yeah, and then your favourite orange thing in two words.
1: Saturday is my bin day.
0: Saturday, and your favourite...
1: No, Friday. Yeah. It's Friday.
0: Oh, yeah, okay, this isn't going too well.
1: No, it's not.
0: Let's start again. Take three. Caller, what's your bin day?
1: Friday.
0: What's your favourite orange thing in two words?
1: Donald Trump.
0: So these are the sort of answers this radio station gets. So my point is, we have this radio station, we have this platform. Well, we can't get one phone call.
1: No, we've had... Who phoned up?
0: Danny.
1: Twice. Yeah, and he didn't even tell us what his favourite orange thing was.
2: आपकी लापरवाही किसी के ख्वाबों को हमेशा के लिए अधूरा छोड़ सकती है। Focus on the road. 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
1: In Britain today, we all know that many, many people are trapped behind the wheel of a car. 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
1: A seventh RAF Fairford suspect has today been bailed. Frankie Hairsine has the details.
2: The 22-year-old British man was arrested on Tuesday on suspicion of preparation of terrorist acts. It makes him the seventh person to be arrested and bailed following the incident at RAF Fairford last month. US bombers have been removed from the base, with the Prime Minister saying there were strong indications Iran played a role in the terror plot.
1: A serving member of the Royal Navy has been charged with spying. 24-year-old Teddy Young is accused of obtaining protected information which could benefit an unnamed foreign power. The Prime Minister Andy Burnham has met the German Chancellor today. It's over security talks, with both Burnham and Merz expected to confirm a new UK-Germany partnership. And finally, Tyson Fury and Anthony Joshua are set for a 1 a.m. ring walkout in their highly anticipated heavyweight clash. It's expected to take place on the 11th of December. That's over at the Principality Stadium in Cardiff. An application to the council has been made. That's the latest from Radio News Hub. I'm Matthew Dudley.
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11: Hello, good evening, good afternoon, good morning, wherever you're listening to us from today. It's Ashley Whiteway back with you again on the Behind the Mic Sports Show. Delighted to be bringing you today's show in a new slot for me. Actually, I haven't gone walkabouts. I am still here. I am still in action. Delighted to bring you the show here today. Right, we got a bumper show lined up today. Lots to talk about, lots to get involved with, lots to really digest and really get involved with and talk about, and a lot of information. Obviously, yesterday, I don't know how many of you have already been listening in, you know, eyes peeled, ears to the sound waves, as it were, of the information of Tonda Urquhart and his, what is going on with Tonda Urquhart and his 6-week suspended sentence. How are we feeling about that? Delighted, I would suspect, Southampton fans, of course. So let's go into that at the moment. So Tonda Urquhart, we all know the Spygate scandal and everything to do with that and what happened really with Spygate. It's been a topsy-turvy. We've been trying to figure out what's going on with that, how it's going to end up. And we finally know that it's going to be a 6-week suspended sentence. Only 6 weeks suspended and a bit of money on top of that. I have to get that specific fee for you. But considering what it could have been and what many people in other radio stations and like out and about just talking to people, whatnot, from what I've heard, loads of noise. I am very chuffed to bits, I would say, especially myself, for what has happened there. Obviously, you have Tonda still in the Southampton dugout. That's St Mary's Stadium this weekend. It's a fantastic thing, isn't it, really? And we're all happy to have him at the club. You know, that I have been amazed by the amount of backing that Tonda Urquhart has had over the past few months. You know, we talk about in the show in the past. There's a lot of love for Tonda Urquhart, and I think if it was a manager who obviously didn't perform as well, didn't do as well, I wouldn't have been surprised to just see him go out in the summer and go from there and really just have someone else in the club. But it looks, for all intents and purposes, over, you know, the foreseeable future, he will be the Southampton manager. And it's a good thing for me to see. It's a good thing you see how it went, you know, at the end of last season when he came in, obviously took over from Will Steele. Wasn't the plan for him to take over from Will Steele, how he did? He was originally, obviously, the under-21s boss, did a fantastic job with the under-21s. And then really, when it wasn't working for Will Steele, despite all the heavy recruitment that he did, all the people he brought into the club, yeah, it didn't work out for him. And he left the club, obviously, in the relegation zone. Tonda Eckhart's come in. He's come and done remarkably well. And I think, you know, without Tonda Eckhart in charge of the club, in charge of the club from the time he was, I wouldn't have been surprised to see us not even get anywhere near to the playoffs. So I know it was bitterly, bitterly disappointing to obviously go out, you know, being knocked out after actually winning that semi-final battle with Borough. You know, we're going to hear a lot about Borough, aren't we, in the next few weeks and months. So I've been everywhere on social media, really just going on about the club. Every time there seems to be a new update on what's going on, Borough fans are just going into the Twitter feeds and whatnot. Southampton Football Club, the official account, of course, is fighting back and saying that you don't need to have the Southampton FC notifications switched on anymore, because obviously the club, it's over as far as everyone sees. And we are finally able to look forward, look to the future, I would say. I'm delighted to say that. Yeah. Obviously, Southampton did release a statement. It was a brief statement on 7th October 2026 when the news from the FA did break. And I'll read that to you there if you haven't already had a chance to. It's an interesting read. It's an interesting one that, yeah, interesting to dissect. Southampton Football Club welcomes the outcome of the FA hearing into the events at the end of last season, i.e. Spygate and everything else to do with that. We hope this now brings a conclusion, as we all hope it will, to a regrettable period of our history, and measures have been put in place to ensure that such an error in judgment never happens again at our club. Obviously, that is alluding to the fact that Tonda Eckhart had continuously said that he just wasn't aware of everything that was in place in the UK as opposed to in Europe, to what you can do with like the spying and what is okay, what wasn't okay. So yeah, that really goes down to that. It continues as follows. We want to take this opportunity to thank the supporters for their unconditional backing throughout this process. Our fan base is unmatched, and we are excited to move forward together towards a bright future, which I'm sure we'll all be keen to see that bright future play out as we all obviously focus on getting, you know, going as high up the Championship table as we can and returning to the Premier League as quickly as possible. If we don't, we're not able to return this season, it does really become more difficult because you obviously do not get those parachute payments that, you know, after a few seasons outside of the Premier League, you're not able to get those anymore. So yeah, for Southampton FC, I would say that this season, not necessarily do or die, but you really want to be trying to push up to get back into the Premier League. And I think with Tonda Eckhart at the wheel, and we're alluding to what I think his future should be at the club, really agreeing with what has been said online, and we'll talk about that in a second. But yeah, it really needs to be the case of pushing on, becoming an established name in the Premier League as we were in years gone by, honestly, under the Ronald Koeman eras and Mauricio Pochettino's, to a certain extent, Club PRL. And then it kind of just went downhill, didn't it, after that, when Sport Republic took over, which isn't really something that's, you can't really disagree with, I would say, because of, you know, the recruitment and everything happened in between. Not necessarily just down to Sport Republic. I think there were a few things, you know, at the back end of when they took over from the club that really were just starting to rot with the club, as opposed to who we were bringing in, the recruitment, and just languishing down the bottom ends. But hopefully, if we were able to get back into the Premier League, we can just establish ourselves as a club in that league and go from there. So yeah, the owner, Dragan Solak, has also had a few words to say and said himself that he is pleased that the independent panel has come to a decision and that we have an outcome. We have already suffered enough and we appreciate the panel's recognition of that. Yeah, obviously there are a few few rumours and a few like suggestions in place that the fact that obviously getting a 4-point deduction at the beginning of the season, and then we got everything else with like missing out on that £200 million gain, that enough is enough, and the club, any further punishment against Tyndale Eckhart would indirectly, well, would directly affect the football fans as well. So I think that's maybe one of the reasons why a bit of leniency had been put into play there. Maybe why, you know, he's got a bit of a slap on the wrist and it's okay from there. But yeah, the owner goes on and follows, "We are confident that the manager has learned from this matter." Well, you would hope so, wouldn't you, really? "And a suspended sentence allows him to continue in his role, and that he firmly believes that Tondo is one of Europe's most exciting young coaches, and with the distraction removed, I am confident he can lead the team to a successful season. I'd like to thank our fans for standing by us and showing the team so much support during a time when we have needed them more than ever." And he concludes with, "The FA process has been a positive experience. Tondo has been given the opportunity to be open and honest with that panel, and the panel has been able to see that he is simply a good person who made a poor decision. The same cannot be said for the EFL process, and the way that they have subsequently treated us is not something we will forget. However, now is the time to look forward to what I believe will be a great future for our club." That is an interesting end to that statement. Obviously, with the EFL, that did remind me of a bit of rumblings that came out of the Athletic a few weeks past when the EFL, was it the EFL or the FA? Was someone official in an official capacity just blatantly ignored Southampton Football Club, rumours aside, when they went to an away fixture, shook the hands of, I think it may have been Bristol City, I believe it was, Bristol City, away from home, of obviously the Southampton delegation, and just ignored them and ignored the club's fans. I don't really know, but I remember at the time it doing a bit of waves because the Athletic had brought it up and just gone into that. But obviously, looking ahead now, to where we're going to go from here and what's going to happen with Tyndale Eckhart. That's a fascinating scenario. And I think for one, it should be a case of sign him up, get him in for a new contract, because obviously his deal does run out at the end of next season, I believe. So it would be interesting to see if we're able to sign him up and get him back on board. And I think there would be a case to really make that he would be open to that. You know, in the past, we have managers that haven't had, I would say, as much loyalty unless a bigger, greater club has come along, you know, a club that has the financial resources that managers have, unfortunately, jumped ship. You know, you look at Pochettino when he went to Tottenham Hotspur. You look at Ronald Koeman when he took the sideway move to go to Everton. We all know how that ended up for him at there. So, yeah, it'd be interesting to see if Tondo would be a different breed of manager in the case of loyalty, because the club has stuck by him so evidently in the press, behind the scenes, the fans as well. So it'll be interesting and fascinating to see what goes on there. But I wouldn't be surprised in a few weeks' time, call it here, an Ash behind the mic prediction, that we hear about a new deal with Tyndale Eckhart now that all the fuss and everything to do with Spygate has run its course. A Southampton legend in the form of James Beattie has backed that up. He says the club needs to act swiftly now that they know Tyndale Eckhart's fate over Spygate has concluded. He wants to see the German head coach tied down to a new long-term contract. Well, obviously, Eckhart's current deal expiring next summer. So obviously, we look into Saints' start to the season. We have done remarkably well, haven't we, I would say. Just talk about that briefly before we go into the South Coast Derby and where that goes from there. Yeah, well, obviously, -4 points at the beginning of the season. And then we went from there, currently languishing in mid-table, 13th place, Southampton FC. But obviously, those 4 points to bring you out from like 5th, 6th, you would be in the playoff places without that. Right around like the West Broms, the QPRs, the Stokes, the Bristol Cities, all those teams that were really fighting to play against, we're fighting to beat, we're fighting to like get into the leagues, aren't we, season? Because obviously, of course, this season, especially the qualification playoffs for 6th, 7th, 8th, do join 4th and 3rd, which I think is a bit absurd, really. How can you have the team that finishes in 8th place in a championship season having the opportunities to get to the playoffs? I can't get behind that. And I know there are quite a few fans that feel the same as me. So I'd be interested to see if in the future that does remain there. But I, for one, not a fan of that at all. We've had the 3-week break, a lot of rest, a lot of period for Southampton players that haven't necessarily gone away. Obviously, we got a few that have, your Kyle Larens and whatnot. You know, we'll talk about a few injuries there, a few nips and Daniel Parrott as well. But Southampton FC, it's been a great start to the season, hasn't it? Well, a decent enough start with a 4 wins, 2 draws and 2 losses. So looking ahead to the South Coast Derby and the police presence that would be expected there, it's going to be a big, interesting match. I was delighted to announce that I have actually been able to secure tickets for this match. It was up in the air whether I'd be able to, but I was allowed to yesterday secure those tickets. So I will be there in attendance for this one. I hope to get a few interviews sorted, bring it out on the airways for next week. A few Vox Pops, I was thinking something along those lines. But yeah, Hampshire and Isle of Wight can statutorily have released a Facebook post that I would like to bring to you from the last 4 hours. That's the Hampshire and Isle of Wight police force. And it says as follows: good morning, with the South Coast Derby. Good morning, it's obviously for a few hours ago. With the South Coast Derby just days away, our officers are finalising plans to ensure a safe game for all on Sunday for that 12:30 kickoff. Last season, fans of Southampton and Portsmouth Football Club were able to enjoy the action on the pitch as a policing operation that helped prevent any major disorder from coming about with that. So now plans are in place to replicate that success this season and ensure it's a safe game for all to enjoy, with officers ready to act if needed. Alluding there to that bubble, that interesting bubble, wasn't there? Before the South Coast Derby, I remember at Southampton FC, and I think it happened again when we went down to Fratton Park, when there was a police cordon and they were bringing a few buses, obviously, with Southampton fans and whatnot into the ground, and you can get to the game unless you went through this little corridor that they put out. And it's fascinating to see the YouTube videos and whatnot of that. A lot of pushback on that, so it'll be interesting, very, very interesting, intriguing to see what happens with the club and if that replicates this season. I'm assuming the Hampshire and Isle of Wight will go into at some point. So working alongside both clubs, the Hampshire and Isle of Wight Subversely Police Operation will support their chosen operation approach for both fixtures. And Assistant Chief Constable Simon Dodds, Gold Commander for the Policing Operation, said as follows: we were incredibly pleased with the Derby games last season. A significant amount of work went into those fixtures. A lot of that success was due to the great support we had from both clubs, the fans and the local communities. Everyone understood that the priority was to keep the focus on the football, as I believe it should be, as always, always should be on the football first. No real place for that in our game, and ensure the fans, that families could enjoy the game without fear of disorder. The positive feedback we had from the fans and the local community was great to hear, and a real reflection of the professionalism of our teams on the ground. So ultimately, this is a club event, and our policing operation will mirror the approach they have chosen, having seen how successful it was last season. So it seems as if that bubble will be in place once more for the South Coast Derby at St Mary's Stadium. I wouldn't be surprised to see it in place again at Fratton Park, seeing as it's been going, as the police force feel it's been really successful. So those attending the game on Sunday at St Mary's can expect to see specially trained officers around the ground wearing protective equipment to help keep everyone safe. And following the club's decision to continue with a coach-managed travel approach from last season, yeah, this bubble we were going into a bit earlier on, police teams will be supporting fan coaches travelling to and from the ground, helping to coordinate the safe arrival and departure of all fans. And they will also deploy other tactics that will not be visible, but which are designed to keep people safe and prevent disorder. If you want to look into that statement in full, feel free to on the Facebook pages. It is a... It's a very good read, and it really goes into a lot of information in regards to the police operation, and it's a fascinating read nonetheless. Going into the South Coast Derby itself, I'm interested to hear what everyone's thoughts are on where exactly Southampton Football Club will go from here. you know, in that one. Are we going in with favourites? I would say we have to go in with the favourites, Portsmouth Football Club, the team we're playing, the good old rivals that they are, you know, struggling for form at the moment. I can't even say unfortunately for them. But yeah, as they are, just a few points away from the drop zone. So they will be going really desperately to get some points here. You know, two wins, two draws and three losses. But I wouldn't be surprised at all to see a Portsmouth team that really fights for everything on that pitch and everything they have. In that case, Southampton need to have a full strength team, right? We need a team that really delivers on the pitch. So when I've been watching that long three week international break, I've been watching it almost hiding behind my sofa at times because we come up with a lot of injuries, haven't we, during this, to important players. And it's very, very worrying to see this at the moment. We had Kyle Larin, haven't we, returned early from Canada's national team camp due to back irritation. A bit of concern about Matsuki, I would say, even though he did so well, you don't want to see these players going away and coming back so close to the season. And hope you obviously want to allow them to play for their country, you know, the best thing that you can do as a player, I would say, maybe in your career to represent your nation. Matsuki obviously getting that amazing, fantastic goal, didn't he, in his Japan debut as well. Props to him. Great taking goal. He's already making the most of his opportunity. But another player that's really wanted to bring up, and I know a lot of people at home and on social media have been thinking about this as well, Daniel Peretz. Will he, won't he be playing in the South Coast Derby? There is a lot of information about this. And it's very, very interesting to think what would happen in the eventuality, well, the possibility that he doesn't play in this game. Because we do have options and we do have people who could come out and play in this, you know, this game, if not for Daniel Peretz. Aaron Ramsdale, name number one. Aaron Ramsdale, who was playing for the under-21s and recently was the Arsenal number one choice. A player who has been in the PFA team of the season in the Premier League. Should be a foregone conclusion, shouldn't it, that he will be playing in this game if Peretz is injured. But he has been fourth choice at Southampton Football Club, hasn't he, recently? Hasn't really been given a look in. He was invited to really just go and do what he can to try and find a team in the summer. And he hasn't, I don't know if there hasn't been any interesting teams that have come up forward and, you know, talk to him. But there hasn't been any projects. So he has been more than happy, I would say, to stay at the club. Which, you know, going into the summer, I don't think a lot of us could have predicted, you know, with the recruitment of likes of George Long into the side and the release, well, the transfer out of Gavin Bazunu as well from the club. So going into that one, I will be very fascinated. Very, very fascinated to see what exactly happens with the club and who is in charge and who is between those sticks come Sunday, 12:30 p.m. Fascinating one. And I can't wait to see. Fingers crossed it's Bazunu. Peretz. But if it isn't, for whatever reason, Peretz, I can definitely say it won't be Bazunu. Wait, signed, transferred out. But if it isn't, for whatever reason, Peretz, my money, and I think a lot of people's backing would have to be on Aaron Ramsdale. He is a player who, at very short notice, can come into your team and really deliver. I have seen a few rumblings about and hearing on the social medias that could be the way, but Tondereka is keeping his cards very close to his chest. And in the press conference ahead of the South Coast Derby in a few days' time, I think even either tomorrow or Saturday, I think it changes depending obviously on the Sunday, if it's a Saturday, it'd be the day before. So maybe even Saturday, what could be Friday, we'll learn a bit more on that. And hopefully the journalists who will be present in there will be able to, you know, give us a bit more information on that. So, right, coming up after this slight break, we'll be talking about the FA Cup news. We're going to be bringing you a bit of cricket action. lot to dissect there as well. And a few other interesting news that have come up to me in the last few hours or so. So yeah, come and have a little listen to this, Without You by Harry Nilsson.

Oh, that's definitely one of the all-time great hits. Welcome back to Behind the Mic with me, Ashley Whitesway, on 99.8 FM. As alluding to there, we're going to go into the FA Cup draw. It's an interesting one, this, for whoever has been listening into, who has been a fan of non-league football. Obviously, we've had the everything going on, you know, with the international break and whatnot. And we've just been looking into where we're going to get the football. And there's lots of national league, non-league football going through the leagues that you can really watch. And it's great when national, you know, when the Premier League, the Championship, League One and League Two, when they're away, and when they're not playing, that you can't just go down to your non-league side, as I do often when I go to my FC Portsmouths, my FC Tottens, my East Leeds and whatnot. You can go down there, enjoy it, and it's just a completely different ball game. You've got people who go here all the time, love it, and just it becomes a very big community. Obviously, we got Southampton Football Club, our local side, that is lots and lots of people. But when you go to your AFC Tottens and your East Leeds, it's just something completely different, and it's just a fantastic experience. But going into the FA Cup draws, I was watching this play out when it happened, and I was thinking to myself, if Sheolin were able to get this team, Sheolin FC, one of our local sides, done ever so well to get one stage before the fourth qualifying round, just one stage before the first round proper, if they were able to get this team, as I thought in the back of my head, maybe they could, but surely not, it would be interesting. But they have actually, in fact, got this team that I'm going to allude to right now. Ninth tier SE Dons, get this, have been drawn against Sheolin FC in that final fourth qualifying round. So the former Sunday League team was created by a rapper, Don Strapsy, and will travel to Sheolin with a place in the first round of the FA Cup at stake. That is in itself box office, and I would not be surprised in the slightest if we are talking about this game being on national television. And I know a few people that go down to that ground weekly to do reports, match reports for football clubs and whatnot. It's a great club to be a part from. I'm a great club to go to. It's got a lot going for it at the moment, hasn't it? It's got the Shevchenko son going, you know, playing for this club as well. A lot of viral attention over that. And Jeff Shevchenko's son doing a lot. And they're doing really well in their division. I wouldn't be surprised to see in a few seasons' time that they do, you know, go even further, as is the goal, as is the game, you know, get into the National League South and National League and whatnot. So yeah, it would be interesting to see how that goes. Elsewhere, these games will be played on and around weekends of Saturday, the 17th of October, I should say. And with the winner of these 32 ties, join the League One and two clubs in the competition proper in November. So that, in itself, what a prize, what a carrot to just hang out to these clubs to say, you do well here, as can happen with Sheolin, where even SD Dons, you won't be surprised to see an update from an upset from SC Dons. But you know, we always want these local sides, our local teams, to do really well. And I hope that is going to be the case for Sheolin there. Yeah, the other ninth tier sides left in the FA Cup fourth qualifying round are Tadley, from just north of Basingstoke. And they are away to National League side Aldershot Town. A big, big fixture for them. See how they are able to handle that occasion. And see how that goes. It's interesting to see north and south divide even at this stage. You know, we're going one below the first round proper. I'm assuming it's all going to go into a massive pool after this. I'm not really sure how it goes for the FA Cup at this stage of the competition. But obviously, I would say when it gets to the first round, it goes into that. But for the south sides, we've got Salisbury and East Bourne Borough versus each other. Sossingham, when it gets to the first round, it goes into that. But for the south sides, we've got Salisbury and East Bourne Borough

Torquay United and Oxford City are just going to go through and see a few of the other local sides that are going in at this stage. Wimborne Town and Chelmsford City. Eastleigh, another one of our local sides, will be playing Brentwood Town at home, and they will be, I would say, really up for that one. I would be really, really keen to put in a good performance there because, you know, Brentwood there for the taking, especially when you're playing at Silver Lake Stadium, as Eastleigh will be on that day. I wouldn't be surprised to see them going through. And then you have the question of maybe getting a League 2 or League 1 side and going from there, really. Yeah, other than that, I don't know about you, but I've been peeking up to date on and off with England's performances at, you know, the World Cup and the National Leagues and everything in between. Probably more than most. And a question that's always gone onto my mind as he comes to the twilight of his years. The twilight, you know, he's only got a few. You say this, Harry Kane has probably only got a few more seasons left in him at the top, top level, you know, Ballon d'Or. Hopefully he does get that Ballon d'Or nod, by the way, you know, England. I think it's either this month or next month. But hopefully he does get that nod and becomes the first English player to win a Ballon d'Or since, I believe, Michael Owen. That is off the top of my head. So if he does, he does. But there is going to be fierce competition. And maybe if he went a bit further in the World Cup, he would have been able to do that. But where would England be without Harry Kane? He breaks landmarks and passes all these massive records. And the question becomes, it's difficult to really pinpoint who is going to come out and replace him at 33. 33? But no, we look at the likes of Lionel Messi, Cristiano Ronaldo, and players of that ilk, and think, hold on, they're not slowing down. They're still performing. Well, not necessarily Cristiano Ronaldo. Lionel Messi is bowed out, obviously, now, but a lot older than him. A lot older than him, but he is arguably in Harry Kane, I should say, the form of his life. 61 goals in 51 games for his current club, Bayern Munich, in the 25-26 season, and the favourites for that Ballon d'Or nod. But where are we going to look? Where are we going to find this new player? Because I always remember the question at the time when Harry Kane was coming onto the scene for the England national team. Who was going to replace Wayne Rooney? And he was that almost ready-made replacement, and he bowed out. And it was very poetic. I always remember Wayne Rooney coming off for Harry Kane. And when he came off at Wembley Stadium, I believe it was so, so long ago now, really going with my memory here, that he comes on and within a few minutes, he scored a goal. And you're like, okay, we're in good hands. It's okay. England striking. It's safe. It's safe for the future. It's safe for the future. There's no one really I can pinpoint at the moment in an England shirt or coming up the under-21s that can really replace him with. And maybe it's not the case of replacing him. Maybe it's just the case of adjusting with a modern age. Because you're seeing more and more often, you know, with England, well, national and club sides, not really playing with an out-and-out striker. You've got the false nines and whatnot. So maybe it's not even the case of needing that, but the names have been thrown around. Thomas Tuchel has been asked about this. And yeah, he has really pointed to another name, a player who's going to be around for a long, long time. And I haven't really thought about this myself, but Jude Bellingham as the player that could replace him as a natural goal scorer and as the hunger to be on the scoreboard. That's his words, not mine. He wants to be there and have the decisive action. So it makes not a huge difference if he plays as a 9 or a 10. So yeah, maybe we could see that as being a player that we could go into and really just use as another one. But natural 9, if you want to go down the natural 9 route, it's not really much depth, is there? We're looking at the likes of Dominic Calvert-Lewin, you know, to be a case to be his backup. He has 17 goals in 40 Premier League appearances since moving to Leeds United last season. He's a good player. He's a solid striker. Elsewhere, there are the likes of Liam Delap. See, Liam Delap's of the world currently trying to revitalise his career at Nottingham Forest. And then you go to other players and there's a name like Danny Welbeck coming up as well. But I don't see Danny Welbeck being the player because as Harry Kane, he is coming to the end of his career. So we have to be looking at what we're going to do from the next 10 years, next 20 years and going on from there.

But yeah, Harry Kane as a striker. Hopefully, it'd be a few more years, and we're not really having to worry about this. But there is the worry. Obviously, the worry that what are we going to do? What are we going to do if that happens? Right, we're going to move away now, ever so slightly from football, and go into the cricket and the cricket news of the local teams and whatnot. So, in cricket, and Sonny Baker, from what I can tell, has been crowned the 2026 PCA Men's Young Player of the Year. What a fantastic achievement that is for Sonny Baker, and what has been a bitterly, bitterly disappointing campaign for our local side, Hampshire Cricket. Yeah, read it through here now. The England of Hampshire fast bowler Sonny Baker says winning the Young Player of the Year award at the Professional Cricketers Association, the PCA, was awesome, but he wants to keep improving at only 23 years of age. You wouldn't be surprised to see that be the case. And the more I see of this young lad, the more I feel optimistic for the future of Hampshire cricket. If we're able to keep hold of him and do that, he's doing so well, isn't he, at England level as well, going there and also impressed. Yeah, when he was called up against Sri Lanka last month with a best figure of 312 in his first T20 game. And get this, he is the first Hampshire player to win the Young Player of the Year accolade, the first in Hampshire's long-storied history to win that award. And when speaking earlier on this in the last few days, he says as follows: "It always means more when it's coming from guys who you respect and play against. It's a massive honor for me to get voted by the rest of the guys. There's some pretty cool names on the trophy, some guys on there who have gone on to have phenomenal, phenomenal careers. So I am very proud." Elsewhere, it's been really good for a few of the names of Hampshire cricket, as Baker was included in England's squad. Go to that. And also alongside him, getting a nod, Liam Dawson, named in the ODI squad for the Tri Series against Pakistan and Sri Lanka. That's coming up now. Go into that squad just now. But a few uncapped players in Mason Crane, Henry Cronchrome, and James Coles are included in that 16-player squad for the trip to Pakistan. Yeah, Harry Brooke will be the captain as ever, the Yorkshire man. And I, for one, will be looking forward to this one. I'll be keeping an eager eye on seeing how our Hampshire boys get on in that game. Right, coming up after this slight little break, we're going to bring you a few interesting news on England and a story that has really come to my attention recently about the 2031 and Netball World Cup and how England have won the rights for that. Stay tuned for that after this.

0: Right then, welcome back to the Behind the Mic Sports Show with me, Ashley Whiteway, here with you until 2 o'clock. If you want to get in touch with us, you can do on our WhatsApp number 07784691440. I'd love to get your thoughts on all the news we've been talking about this afternoon. Yeah, broadcasting on 99.8 FM, as you're, I'm sure you're already aware. Right, we have some netball news. Netball news that has really recently just been brought to my attention the last hour or two. And I had to add it because it was such a fascinating, fascinating thing for me. I do love my netball. I think it's a great sport. I think it's a great short sport that really doesn't get the attention it deserves, the attention it needs and the attention to grow. But hopefully with what is coming out here now, with England set to host the 2031 Netball World Cup that has recently got into the airwaves, we will have more eyes on this sport. Netball World Cup will come to England just 1 year before it could feature at the 2032 Olympics in Brisbane. So netball, we all know this sport of ours, very, very popular in the UK. Not so much elsewhere. Not so much elsewhere. Not one of the big premium sports that everyone is interested in. But when I do see it on wherever I watch it on TV, on the BBC, on ITV and whatnot, when it does pop up on my feed, I can't help but just watch it because I do enjoy it and I do think it's interesting. There's quite a few sports like that that come around when the Olympics are on and whatnot. You know, your martial arts would like, your taekwondos or your judos or, you know, things that come along. I'm not really a big fan of swimming either, but when swimming comes on my television set when the Olympics comes on, that's a different instance. Same for rowing, because we're doing so ever well in rowing. Cycling as well, one of those things where always put it on, always watch it, because England and, well, Team GB even just does so well, and I can't wait for the Olympics when it comes out. Right, getting back onto the topic that I wanted to bring. England will host the Netball World Cup for the fourth time. The fourth time in 2031. So we've held this three times before. And this is the first time I've actually really heard about this in the UK and what's going on in the past, because I don't think there's a lot of people promoting this as much as they probably should. So the tournament will be held at Manchester's Co-op Live Indoor Arena, with World Netball and England Netball announcing this. Liverpool staged the event, which I find really interesting that they did, when England last hosted in 2019, and the World Netball president Liz Knuckle said this and following: after reviewing their strong bids, I am confident that England Netball will host another thrilling international event, and I'm excited to see what we can achieve together in 2031 and beyond. Yeah, way back when, probably why I haven't heard about so many more in the past. Eastbourne put on the inaugural tournament in 1963, with Birmingham staging that again in 1995. Eastbourne to Birmingham. Wow, that is something. So England reached the World Cup final for the first time in 2023. But unfortunately, the Roses were denied a first title, but the 12-time winners, the all-conquering Australia in Cape Town. Yeah, and England also finished as runners-up in 1975, the information I've been given, when that tournament was contested in a league format, as opposed to the format, the knockout stages that it is now. Baroness Sue Campbell, chair of England Netball, had this to say after the news was announced, and I quote, "To have the best netball players in the world coming to Manchester is a hugely exciting prospect, and I know the city will give them the welcome they deserve. This is a fantastic opportunity not only to showcase our sport on the biggest stage, but also to inspire the next generation of players and fans." And that is exactly what it's all about, isn't it? Inspiring people to get active, get into sport. However that may be, you're running, your netball, your badminton's even. Badminton's a great sport. I've been trying to get into paddle a bit recently, and I know a few people have. That's taken off in and around the Southampton area. But yeah, it'd be fascinating. And I do hope that netball does benefit from this going forward, and we see a lot more eyes on her. There's a local team at Southampton Solent University, of the Western Blades, I believe it is. They go down there, they play in the sports arena. And every time I hear about that, and every time I see photos of that, it just seems like a very great time, a lot of excitement and a lot going for that. Yet the Co-op Live Arena hosted this year's Netball Super League Grand Final between the AO Thunder and the London Pulse. And there is a real appetite for this in the UK, but not obviously not as much as other team, well, other sports and whatnot, but can have room for growth with 8,000 fans watching live that Netball Super League Grand Final. So yeah, be fascinating to see where we go from there. Fascinating to see what happens with netball and if it really takes off and goes even further from here. Are we going to go away from the netball ever so slightly? Well, completely, really. Because I know at the top of the what we're talking about today, it did allude to this, but Tyson Fury and Anthony Joshua are set for a 1 a.m. ring walk. And I do think we need to talk about this in a bit more depth because 1 a.m. in the UK, in Cardiff, I'm not a big fan of that. I know a few of you at home listening have no problem at all listening to that live on, I believe it's going to be on Netflix, free for everyone that you can watch it. But I'm just not a fan. December the 11th, Saturday. Oh, I don't want to be watching that. Despite I've been waiting years and years for to come out on this day. Why 1 a.m? Why 1 a.m? I struggled to stay up past 9 p.m. recently. I'm gonna have to keep my eyes awake somehow. Oh, I'm gonna drink something that really just keeps me awake, or just continuously set my alarms. It reminds me a bit of England during the World Cup with Mexico as well, and having to set our times. You get to that time, you wake up, and it's like, oh, actually, we're going to be delayed by another hour because of something that's going on in Mexico City. And it's like, oh, no, I might as well just go to bed. I might as well just do this. But all those that did, you know, stay tuned for that one, loved it, didn't they? Loved that. And do I think the Fury-Joshua fight's going to go the same way and be something that really needs to be stayed up for past 1 a.m. I do hope so. It's a fight that really should have happened 10 years ago. We all know that. But it is good to see that they aren't going to retire properly. You know, Tyson Fury retiring 5 times now, coming back each and every time, see where he goes from here. If, you know, this will be the last one, the last fight of his career, or if he has unfinished business, as I think he's alluded to in the past, and will look to get that final fight after this. Anthony Joshua, up in the air with this will be this his last fight or not. He doesn't really need the money, does he? And with everything that's happened with him in the past, you know, the tragic circumstances before with the car crash and everything that everyone knows about already, be interesting to see if he does, you know, stay in the sport going forward, and if he does decide to hang up his boxing gloves in the ring and just walk away from it, go off into the sunset and just enjoy retirement. So yeah, that'd be interesting to see. Right, I'm gonna hopefully have enough time for this, but we're gonna go into it quickly, as it is the South Coast Derby and it is coming up. I figured I would just give us a little quiz to see us off in the last 7 minutes or so. So we're going to work this in. Listeners, before, we'll obviously be aware of this quiz that I like to put out to you. So I'm going to go with that now for all those listeners that'll be tuning in, listening at the moment. So right, we're going to start with that question number one. Right, the first ever competitive South Coast Derby took place in the FA Cup on January the 13th, 1906. What was that final score? Okay. Hopefully, some of you have been thinking about the answer to that question. And if you had said, if you're a time traveler even, no Googling, no looking it up, Southampton won that match 5-1 at their former stadium, the Dell. The Dell, a stadium that isn't very far from me. I live very close to where the Dell used to be. And you see the signs and you see the Matt Le Tissier court and everything in between. And it's just like, wow. Okay, so much history here, so much stuff that I could just go down there and be like, okay, that's amazing. They've still got the centre circle there. They've still got the centre circle with a bit of grass, but everything else is obviously, unfortunately, just flats and whatnot after we moved from, Liddell to St Mary's Stadium. Coincidentally, might have a little package for you sorted for next week on that topic, 25 years of Southampton Football Club at St Mary's Stadium. So stay tuned for that for next week's show. Hopefully have that, be bringing that to you. But on with the rest of the questions in this quiz. Portsmouth claimed a famous 4-1 victory over Southampton at St Mary's en route to the 2010 FA Cup final. See, I might have just blanked this from my memory because as a Southampton fan myself, don't really think about things like this when Pompey unfortunately come off on top. Who opened the scoring for Portsmouth on that day? Honestly, if you get this question correctly, I have to consider whether you are a Portsmouth or Southampton fan. I'm probably going to butcher the pronunciation here, but I'm going to go for it anyway. Is it Quincy Omozu Avoyai? Yes, I think I did that. Yes, okay, I'm happy with that. And a few other a few other players alongside that scored a few goals there. Dindane, Belahedid, and O'Hara were the other goal scorers for Portsmouth on that day. Going to go through the other questions very quickly because time's of the essence. Which manager dramatically inflamed the rivalry by resigning from Portsmouth in November 2004? I think people of a certain age probably get this one. Only to be appointed as Southampton's manager just a few weeks later. Fascinating, fascinating one. You got to be getting this one. You got to be getting this one. He's such a nice man. I've already spoken to him a few times. I've been fortunate enough to have a bit of his time and interviewed him in the past for my local club spot. If you had said Harry Redknapp, the former king of the jungle, I think so. Yeah, you would be correct with that. He famously joined Saints, could not save them from Premier League relegation, and then returned to manage Portsmouth again in December 2005. Cheers, Harry. Appreciate that one. So when the two sides met for the first time in 7 years during the 2019 Cup third round tie, Southampton won 4-0 at Fratton Park. Which striker scored twice in the first half for Saints? Good one there. And if you had said Danny Ings, you would have been correct. Danny Ings, obviously, Southampton player that we really would have wished he could have stayed with the club going forward. Just didn't work out, did he? Just decided. And I remember when it happened as a young lad myself and being really, really distraught that it happened. It's like, oh, not Danny Ings. I love Danny Ings. Danny Ings is a great player. What are we going to do now Danny Ings has left us? And only a few years later, we did end up getting relegated. So maybe keeping Danny Ings was the play and we didn't do it. But for whatever reason, he decided to leave us for Pasha's new. The other players that did score goals on that game, I remember it well. Cedric Suarez and Nathan Redmond complete the scoring in the second half of that game. Right, and the final question. Aside from Harry Redknapp, who is the most notable figure to have managed both clubs, taken charge of Portsmouth twice and Southampton in the mid-1990s? Okay. Give you a few seconds to think about that, what your answer is going to be. No Googling, please. And if you had said World Cup winner Alan Ball, you had been correct. He managed Pompey from 1984 to 1989 and again in 1998 to 1999 and spent the season managing Saints from 1994 to 1995. So yeah, that's a fascinating one there. It's a very, very good one to know. I didn't know that one before I looked up the questions I was going to put in for this show today. So yeah, the more you know, the more you know. I will, of course, be going, looking forward to the South Coast Derby. We will have a lot to talk about, I'm for sure, for next week's episode. Well, next week's show when we bring that to you. Same time, same place. This is going to be, I'm aiming for this to be the slot that going forward that I go into. Yeah, just have about enough time to talk to you about the upcoming shows. We've got Drive Time with Richard, I believe, from 4 to 6. Should be interesting. Love my drive time. I do listen in whenever I can get the moment to. I'm enjoying it recently, just getting all the information and whatnot. But yeah, I will be at the South Coast Derby trying to bring you some, you know, some information on what everyone thinks of that, excitement into it. Hopefully by this time next week, we will be celebrating a win for Southampton. I will be on the air just dancing and cheering and enjoying my time. And happy go be because Southampton have finally won against Pompey as we should have done last season. But for whatever reason, we'll still, especially we weren't able to, which is a gutting thing to say. But yeah, thank you for joining me on Behind the Mic for this hour long session. It's been a pleasure as always. 99.8 FM, join my time. Same time, same place next week. Coming up next, we got the news for you. Thank you very much.
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2: A seventh RAF Fairford suspect has today been bailed. Frankie Hairsine has the details.
3: The 22-year-old British man was arrested on Tuesday on suspicion of preparation of terrorist acts. It makes him the seventh person to be arrested and bailed following the incident at RAF Fairford last month. US bombers have been removed from the base, with the Prime Minister saying there were strong indications Iran played a role in the terror plot.
2: A serving member of the Royal Navy has been charged with spying. 24-year-old Teddy Young is accused of obtaining protected information which could benefit an unnamed foreign power. The Prime Minister Andy Burnham has met the German Chancellor today. It's over security talks, with both Burnham and Merz expected to confirm a new UK-Germany partnership. And finally, Tyson Fury and Anthony Joshua are set for a 1am ring walkout in their highly anticipated heavyweight clash. It's expected to take place on the 11th of December. That's over at the Principality Stadium in Cardiff. An application to the council has been made. That's the latest from Radio News Hub. I'm Matthew Dudley.
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1: I hate people that drop litter. Really makes me angry. There's no shortage of bins around. Although, I'm going to say my piece on bins. Those new style bins that have the thing that you pull out.
2: Oh, yeah.
1: Is it me or I don't like touching a bin? Because
2: right.
1: You don't know what, you know, it's just disgusting. And you've got to actually pull this handle that all kinds of skanky people have touched. And it could have, like, rubbish residue on it. No, not for me. I'd rather take it home with me and put it in my own bin, which doesn't get collected.
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10: One in every five road deaths is a pedestrian. 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
11: Shall we check in what song we got next? 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
12: Yep.
13: Mera Java.
11: I love listening to this stuff. Like, this is what the radio show does. It's the diversity. Have a little listen to that. Yeah, so that is Chitkaha. The artist is Aditi Singh Sharma. This was 2010. A 2010 banger, this was. And it's from the film Emotional Attacachar. So there we go. We've got it all going on in the sports studio today.
12: It's all going off, isn't it?
11: Yeah, I just can't get that to stop.
12: It's all going on apart from the adverts.
11: Yeah, exactly. I can't wait for the next one. The next one is the artist. It's called Dr. Zeus.

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1: You sound like you were going to cry just there. 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
1: A High Court has heard that Thames Valley Police have accepted that search warrants on Andrew Mountbatten Windsor's properties were unlawful. It follows a legal challenge launched by the former Duke of York against the force over the lawfulness of the warrants issued by a judge at the Old Bailey. The force say, though, that its investigation into alleged misconduct in public office by a man in his 60s from Norfolk remains ongoing. Andrew has always denied any wrongdoing. ASOS says an unauthorised party had impersonated a trusted contact to get login information. It's after customers were sent a notification on Tuesday claiming the fashion company had been hacked. Health officials say England could be set for an early flu season. The National Medical Director of the NHS says hospital admissions for the virus are the highest she can remember. And a new Bridgerton spin-off is in the works. It'll follow the early life of Lady Violet. That's the latest from Radio News Hub. I'm Lucy Gorman-Lee.
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3: Deep. 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
6: Ladies and gentlemen, guys and girls, it's Richard here on Drive Time. It's the drill, lesser known pop in this first hour together with some retro dance piece later on. And of course, your favourite Bollywood chorale. Just like to thank the previous presenters, Ali and Jerry, for their Urdu Shehugnama poetry show. Now, we start the show with a well-known British band and a song that is somewhat overlooked when compared to their better-known hits. When you think of The Clash, you think of punk anthems such as London Calling, Rock the Casbah, their cover of I Fought the Law, and of course the number one smash, Should I Stay or Should I Go? However, at the start of the 1980s, The Clash were moving away from straight punk and embracing other sounds including dub reggae, disco and other early rap music. An example of this fusion is the following song about the daily grind of the 9-to-5 working day with a touch of surrealism. Originally released on their 1980 Sandinista album, this particular version is from the 1981 UK 12-inch single. Ladies and gentlemen, this is The Clash with the magnificent Seven.

Ah, Italian mobster shoots a lobster indeed. Funky stuff from The Clash with The Magnificent Seven. The original version is taken from their 1980 Sandinista album, but this stripped-down version is from the UK 1981 12-inch. I prefer this 12-inch version as the intrusive chimes in the album version have been pushed back into the mix, allowing the beat and bass to shine through. This track only managed number 34 on the UK chart in April 1991. The B-side is a dub remix called The Magnificent Dance, and that was used to test sound systems in New York nightclubs. Well worth a listen, although I do prefer this vocal version. The album version of The Magnificent Seven and The Magnificent Dance are available on major streaming services. Next up, we have a 2026 remix of a 2025 cover of a 1982 original. Regular listeners will know that I've already played tracks from Mohinder Kaur Bamra's Punjabi Disco album, an obscure 1982 release that was reissued last year on the Naya Beats label. One particular album track, Minan de Paya de Gaya, was released as a single this time last year, accompanied by a remix and, strangely, a disco cover version. This cover was done by Naya Beats co-founder Turbatito and Rags and featured female vocalist Paya Malik. However, in July this year, the cover was remixed by California duo Wolfie and Projections, giving the track a bit more of a synth pop and early Daft Punk feel. That's the version I'm playing now. So this is Turbatito and Rags featuring Paya Malik with Minan de Paya de Gaya, Wolfie and Projections on the remix. So here we go.

0: Ah, disco funk and synthpop vibes there from Turbo Tito and Rags featuring Paya Malik with their cover of Minanda Paya de Gaia, the Wolfie vs. Projections remix. That version was released digitally in July 2026 on the aforementioned Naya Beats label. Turbo Tito and Rags' real names are Philippe Nicolic and Raghav Mani, respectively, and they set up the Los Angeles-based Naya Beats in 2021 to showcase obscure and cutting-edge South Asian music from the past 5 decades. They are also both DJs and producers in their own right. The singer Paya Malik is originally from London, is currently in a band called Say She She, and most of the music is what can be described as psychedelic rock funk that's sometimes sung in English or Hindi. The remixers Wolfie and Projection are Simon James and Dan Hasty respectively, and their style of music is mellow synth pop and disco based EDM music, perfect for summer weather. 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If you do want to contact us, our WhatsApp number is 07784 691440. 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It's 02381 98072. That's 02381 98072, and of course we are broadcasting on 99.8 WAZ FM. Do like to apologize, a little bit of noise in the background. I've had to do some tape measuring for the carpet. That was very exciting. Okay, so it's time for some Bollywood after these words.
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2: West meets East. It's Bollywood time.

are. That was our Bollywood selection here on 99.8 Awaz FM. That was Harris Singh with Goddamn from 2025. Okay, so before we do the traffic, travel and the weather, I'd just like to tell you about a little event that will be happening tomorrow, and that's going to be the Shine Night Walk. That is for Cancer Research UK, and that is taking place on Friday the 9th. I think it's around the start, around about 10:30, but check the website. If you just type in Shine Night Walk Southampton on the website, it'll tell you how to get involved in that. It is a paid event, unfortunately. It's £17.49 per person for people age 11 plus. So once again, do check the website. It's just type into Google Shine Night Walk Southampton, how you can get yourself signed up for that. And it is for a good cause. Unfortunately, it's not a free event, though. It's something you need to pay to join in. But if you have the time and the money, it's something that's well worth doing to raise money for life-saving cancer research. Okay, so again, we're going to be coming up to the traffic, travel and weather. Just before we do that, though, I'll leave you a little bit of interlude music, and then we'll come on to the traffic, travel and weather.

0: the wheel of a car. We ask which is the best way to reach them. Let's see the figures. Look at that. An enormous 14 million of them are listening to commercial radio. 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All of them cabbies. Overwhelming evidence that for the motorist, radio is the route that's right.
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5: OK, so it's time for the traffic, travel and weather on Hero Wires FM. That was our drive time presenter, Aaron, who was losing his voice sadly on Monday. So unfortunately, we had to play that for him. I'm very sorry. Anyway, let's move on to more serious matters and the roads around Southampton. So the M27 eastbound, we got a stalled van from Junction 9 to Junction 10. One lane closed due to that stalled van on the eastbound from Junction 9 A27 Sedgensworth Link Road, Sedgensworth/Fareham to Junction 10 A32 Wickham Road, Wickham. Traffic is coping well at the moment. You've also got the A34 southbound, severe delays of 11 minutes between the B3420 and the M3. Severe delays, 11 minutes, and delays increasing on that A34 southbound between the B3420, Free Maids Hill, and the M3 Junction 9 at Whittle Roundabout / Winchester North. Average speed there, about 10 miles an hour. So that's that particular part of the road at the moment. Let's move on to the local area around the Southampton, see what is going on there around about where we are based. So around the what I would call the Avenue Ring Road, so to speak, that's from Lodge Road that goes down towards the town centre, that around that little area there. It's just a little bit of delay there at the lights, but other than that, it's all looking relatively fine. I will advise you that going over to the Lodge Road area, it's all relatively fine there too. And also here we've got the St. Denis Road, Thomas Lewis Way. It's usually quite busy down there, so just bear that in mind. It is coming into the rush hour now. Okay, anything else? Just looking at Beavers Valley as well. That's relatively fine. A little bit of queuing at the lights, but nothing out of the ordinary. Having a look at the avenue up here, okay, we might be getting a little bit of a queue between Bannister Road and Arch Road. So if you're coming from the town centre towards the avenue going up towards Chilworth, when you get to those lights at the end of that sort of avenue, ring road, so to speak, you've got quite a bit of queuing there. So that, again, that's nothing out of the ordinary, but just to bear that in mind. Also, just down the road from us, you've got Lodge Road and into Beavers Valley Road going up towards Portsmouth. There's a little bit of queuing at the lights there, but nothing out of the ordinary. That's the roads as they stand at the moment.
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5: Okay, so we're now going to be looking at Southampton Railway Station. So to let you be aware that the lifts, unfortunately, still out of order between Platform 4 and the footbridge at Southampton Central Station. So if you do need to use Platforms 1 and the island platforms at 2 or 3, then if you have a chat with the staff, they'll be able to advise you accordingly if you do need wheelchair access. Once again, the toilets on Platform 1 are closed until further notice, essential repairs. The accessible toilet is open, but again, all able-bodied people have to use the toilets on Platform 4. We've got some issues between Worthing and Hove. That doesn't really affect us, but that might affect some of the southern trains that go down to that area from Southampton to Brighton. Have a look at any delays. So, yeah, that's affected the 1650 service to Brighton has now been cancelled, that southern train. So have a chat with the staff there if you need to get yourselves to Brighton. There is a bit of an emergency incident taking place in that area, unfortunately. Have a look for anything else that's delayed. The 1705 service to Ports Harbour expected at 1707. The 1711 Cardiff Central service is delayed, not giving a reason why at the moment. And take a look further into the evening. I think that's everything at the moment. But bear in mind that if you're getting towards Brighton area, there are some issues down on between Worthing and Hove, which will cause you delays. Okay, that's the trains as they stand at the moment.
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5: Okay, so now we're moving on to Red Funnel Ferries. That is the vehicle ferry between Southampton Car Terminal and East Cowes and the Red Jet from Southampton Town Quay to West Cowes. In both directions, through to and from the island, both on the Red Jet and the vehicle Bristol Ferry, everything is running to schedule. Not too surprising with the calm weather we're having at the moment. I will advise you that there are some issues on the East Cowes terminal until the 27th of October. A temporary road closure on York Avenue in East Cowes. There is a diversion in place on the main route to and from the East Cowes terminal. And just bear that in mind. You might have a bit of a few traffic delays there. And give yourself an additional time to check in. So once again, to and from East Cowes terminal up until the end of this month, basically. There's a temporary road closure on York Avenue, East Cowes, and it'll cause a diversion, which means you'll have to take a bit more time in getting yourself checked into the East Cowes side. Again, the Red Jet timetable, both this Saturday the 10th and also the following Saturday on the 17th of October, that is going to go from a slightly different place in Southampton, and that's going to mean an early afternoon and early evening sending will be cancelled both ways from Southampton and West Cowes respectively. Check the run off our website for more information about that. And finally, the vehicle ferry on the 24th of October, they're withdrawing a few vehicle ferry services in the late morning, late evening, early morning sailings have been cancelled, and they'll be putting a Red Jet in place of those. But bear in mind that's a Red Jet is a passenger service only, not a vehicle ferry. So if you're taking your car over on the 24th/25th of October in the late night sailing from Southampton, do check the Roadrunner website to make sure that you are not affected. That's the ferries as they stand at the moment.
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5: Moving on to Southampton Airport now, we've got the following going on there. 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
5: Okay, so we're taking a look at the weather now. So for the rest of the day, it's going to be relatively warm, but a little bit chilly. So we're going about between 15 degrees, dropping to about 12, 13, possibly going to 11 late night. So small chance of rain from 8 o'clock onwards. So it will be a cloudy night. And I would say sunset sort of going between 6, about 7 and 8, I would say. So once again, there's a bit of a chance of rain from 8 o'clock onwards this evening, and it's going to be overcast as well. Not much wind speed to speak of. Tonight it's going to be around about 11, 12 degrees, so a relatively cold night, with a bit of mist as well, so the visibility will be affected if you're going to be out in the early hours. Tomorrow we're going to have a cloudy day for most of the day. It's going to be about between starting off about 15 degrees, rising to about 17 or 18 as the day goes on. A little bit of chance of rain in the late morning, early afternoon, evening onwards, but otherwise it's going to be cloudy and the sun will be making an appearance sometime in the late afternoon. Saturday it's going to be a much brighter day, although a little bit colder, temperature starting about 9 degrees in the morning, wind speed of about 11, 13 miles an hour once we get to the late morning, early afternoon. Most of the day starting off with unbroken sunshine, but throughout the day it's going to be a little bit of white cloud with the sun poking out, and between 11 and 2 you've got a chance of rain there. So it's looking a sort of cloudy, little bit of sunshine on the Saturday. I'll quickly tell you Sunday as well, similar day, starting off unbroken sunshine, temperatures 8 or 9 in the morning, rising to about 14 or 15 in the late morning, early afternoon there. And again, throughout the day, you're going to have a white cloud with the sun poking out. So it's relatively settled, a little bit cloudy and cooler than you're used to. Okay, so we're going to move on with the rest of the show now, and then coming up to our next track. It's time for a spot of UK street soul and another obscure track that received a re-release a few years ago. Musician Tony Hendry grew up around London's reggae sound system scene in the early 80s and taught himself how to play various instruments. He then joined a reggae band, mixing with big hitters on the scene like Aswold, Maxi Priest and Gregory Isaacs. Tony's band was unsuccessful and thus he had to find alternative work, however he was still able to do session work on the side. In the late 80s, he built a home studio and hired session singer Lorraine Chambers for some work. The resulting 1989 track, released under the name Bassline, was picked up by specialist radio stations and nightclubs and got the duo numerous gigs. Making excellent use of the drums from Cool and the Gang's Jungle Jazz track, this is Bassline featuring Lorraine Chambers with You've Gone.

Fantastic mellow vibes there from Bassline featuring Lorraine Chalmers with You've Gone from 1989. Originally released as a 12-inch single only, it found fame amongst the UK street soul community and did not gain any traction in the wider dance scene or appear on any compilations. However, 31 years later in 2021, the song received a repressing on 12-inch along with a worldwide digital release. It is also available on major streaming services. Bassline never released any other tracks, so this is where the story ends for them. Moving forward now a couple of years, and another piece of Bhangra Raga Fusion from Multitone Records and their Extra Hot series. Paras were a UK Bhangra act active between the late 80s and mid-90s, releasing about four albums in that time span. The head of the group was the main vocal, a UK Bhangra act active between the late 80s and mid-90s, releasing about four albums in that time span. The head of the group was the

0: with Nacionella Ni, released on Multitone's Extra Hot 6, the Parass Mega Mixes compilation from 1992. I mentioned the song may sound familiar, and that's because it was reworked into Sasha's People of the World Love a Rapper Man track in late 92, early 1993, which I played back in early June. The Ragga Toast lyrics and production are almost identical when comparing the tracks side by side. All tracks from the Extra Hot 6 compilation are available on major streaming services. So it's just gone 20 to 5. I think it's time for the traffic, travel and weather.
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0: Okay, so let's start with the roads first of all, and we'll have a look to see if those issues are still going on and what we have. So let's take a look. We've got, M27 westbound. Delays of 4 minutes on the M27 westbound between Junction 12, 87 Portsmouth and Junction 12, 87 Fareham Gosport. Average speed about 15 miles an hour. The A35 westbound, severe delays of 30 minutes between Burton Road and Burnett Avenue. Delays easing on the A35 Barrack Road westbound between Burton Road, Staple Cross and Burnett Avenue. Average speed there is about 5 miles an hour. Okay, so it looks like it's relative, that traffic seems to have cleared itself up, so that's relatively okay. Let's have a look at the roads closer to ourselves here and see what is going on. So at the moment, we've got on the what I would call the Avenue Ring Road, so to speak, you've got a little bit of traffic there when we get to the traffic lights that separate Lodge Road from Bannister Road, but that's nothing unusual for the fact that it's rush hour at the moment. Going down to Lodge Road towards Beavers Valley Junction there, or Beavers Valley Hill, I should say, in Portswood Road, a little bit of traffic there at the light, so again, nothing to be too surprised about, but also in Beavers Valley, Beavers Valley Road, you've got a bit of a delay there on the way going up towards the Portsmouth area. Thomas Lewis Way, the little thing there's a little bit of a delay there as well, so let's move further on down Thomas Lewis Way, St Denny's Road, there's a bit of a build up there at that particular crossroad, so do bear that in mind that it's going to be quite busy along there, and that's going to be most of Thomas Lewis Way for this time in the evening because of those traffic lights, unfortunately. Everything else looking fine. Highfield, there's a little bit of there on Highfield Road in the Portsmouth area. Going down towards Portsmouth from Highfield Road, there's a bit of a queuing traffic there. If you're in it, then you'll probably realise that it's like that already. Otherwise, it's looking, well, I would say relatively fine, but it's looking nothing out of the ordinary on Southampton Roads at the moment.
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0: Let's move on to the trains now from Southampton Central Station. So, as I mentioned earlier, there are some issues between Worthing and Hove which will affect the southern services to Brighton. So I'll try and give you some more information about that, about what services are going to be delayed. Lifts are out of order between platform from the footbridge to Southampton. So if you do need to use platform 1 or the island platforms and need wheelchair access, have a chat with the staff. They'll be able to advise you accordingly. Toilets on platform 1 are closed until further notice of essential repairs. The accessible toilet is open, but all able-bodied people have to go across to platform 4 and use the toilets there. In terms of services that have been cancelled, the 1650 service to Brighton has been cancelled due to an emergency incident on the line between the Worthing and Hove area. And then the 1705 Portsmouth Harbour service is now expected at 1710. That's running late due to congestion. We've got the 1720 service to Brighton. That is now expected to depart at 1722. So just bear that in mind. That's going to be quite a busy train as well if that does indeed depart. So do check the announcements for that one. It's not till 1720. But again, things can change on that particular service. So because of there are some problems on the line near the Worthing and Hove area. Otherwise, everything else on the railway seems to be fine. So that's everything as it stands at the moment.
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0: Okay, so moving on to Red Funnel Ferries. Have a look at the vehicle ferry from Southampton Car Terminal to East Cowes and the Red Jet from Southampton Town Quay to West Cowes. Both services to and from the Isle of Wight, Red Jet and the vehicle ferry are running fine. That's not too much surprise with the calm weather we're having at the moment. I will advise you that if you're travelling to and from East Cowes up until the 27th of October, there could be temporary road closure in the York Avenue area in East Cowes. So there's a diversion in place to and from the East Cowes terminal. So if you are travelling on the vehicle ferry on those days, please allow additional time for checking. And so if you're coming from East Cowes, Southampton, there's going to be issues going into the terminal itself due to a diversion, due to some road closures. So give yourself additional time to check in for that. As far as the Red Jet is concerned, there is a temporary timetable this Saturday and the following Saturday. That's the 10th and 17th of October, respectively. It means the Red Jet will be going from a slightly different berth due to ongoing issues with the Red Jet berth at the normal departure spot. So it'll be moved to somewhere else. That will mean, unfortunately, that an early afternoon, early evening sailing will be cancelled. So do bear that in mind and do check the Red Funnel website for more information. Finally, on the 24th of October, the late night early morning selling from Southampton to East Cowes, that is going to be cancelled, unfortunately. An additional Red Jet selling will put in place, but do bear in mind that the Red Jet is a passenger only service, while the vehicle fare, of course, can take your car on. So do check the Runner Funnel website if you're travelling the late night on the 24th of October from Southampton to make sure that is still going ahead for you. Okay, that's the ferries as they stand at the moment.
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0: Let's move on to Southampton Airport now. We've got the following going on there. So it's saying the final for the 1650 still, Logan Air service to Jersey, it's still got a final call to gate 3 on that one. 1720 Aer Lingus service to Dublin, go to gate 8 for that one. 1720 KLM service to Amsterdam, check-in is open desk 12 and 13. 1930 Aer Lingus service to Belfast City scheduled. 1940 Logan Air service to Jersey scheduled. 1955 Logan Air service to Edinburgh scheduled. 1955 Orini service to Guernsey is scheduled. And finally, the 2000 hours Aer Lingus service to Dublin is also scheduled. That's the planes as they stand at the moment.
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0: Okay, so for the rest of the day, we're looking at a temperature around about 15 degrees. That will be dropping to around about 12, 11 degrees as we go into the evening, with a small chance of rain from 8 o'clock onwards as well. Not much wind to speak of, this evening. A little bit of sunshine, but that will soon be disappearing. It's going to be a cloudy night with a chance of rain. Overnight, it's going to be around about 11 to 12 degrees with mist throughout the night, so visibility will be an issue. So if you're going to be in the early hours, do bear that in mind. Tomorrow it's going to be dry but overcast. Temperature starting about 15 degrees, rising to about 17 or 18 in the late morning, early afternoon. Small chance of rain as we go into the afternoon. More probability as we go into the late afternoon on the Friday. So bear that in mind. On the Saturday, you're looking at a sunny day for the morning. Temperature starting about 7 or 8 degrees. Most of the day, it's going to be cloudy with the sun poking out. White clouds with the sun poking out, probably a better way to describe it. And wind speeds are going to be a little bit more than normal, so about 11 to 13 miles an hour as we go from the late morning into the afternoon and evening. And for the Sunday, you're looking at a similar sort of day. Temperatures starting about 8 degrees, bit of unbroken sunshine in the morning on that Sunday, but temperatures rising to about 13 or 15 degrees from 8 or 9 to 13 or 15 degrees as we go into the late morning, early afternoon. Not much wind speed to speak of, so it's still going to be look relatively cold. So the summary is it's going to be dry but overcast, bit of sunshine on the Saturday, a little bit on the Sunday as well, and small chance of rain into the evening. So that's the weather as it stands at the moment. Okay, so moving on to this, my next track is going to be a replay of a tune that I had to cut out last week due to time. We had an unexpected collaboration between a US New Jack Swing act and a British Asian icon. Male trio Rex and FX achieved most of their success in their home country, however they did manage a couple of top 30 hits on this side of the Atlantic. They are best known for the Rauscious Rump Shaker, and the other track which became their biggest hit in the UK, number 24 in December 1992, and in the US it was number 2 on the Billboard 100. However, in 1994 they released their final single in the UK, which contained a remix that featured none other than Apache Indian, and that's what I'm playing now. This is Rex and Effect with Rex Shop, the 1994 full crew mix featuring Apache Indian. So here we go.

0: Ragga and New Jack Swing collide. That was Rex and Effect with Rex Shop, the full crew mix featuring Apache Indian. Much older listeners may have detected a sample of the Floaters' 1977 soul hit Float On being used to great effect there. This version managed number 26 on the chart in the UK in May 1994. Rex Shop actually began life as an album track in 1992 and was released as a single with numerous remixes. Some versions even have completely different rap lyrics. Full crew were Richie P and Adrian Pack, and between them they have remixed acts like Peter Andre and jazz group Incognito, as well as further collaborations with Apache Indian. This remix and the original album version can be found on major streaming services, although be wary as the uncensored lyrics are a little risque. Moving on to the year 2000 now, and an excellent slice of underground hip-hop I ended up owning completely by chance. I already played a track by Unsung Heroes back in August, but my first encounter with them was via a cheap CD compilation called Beats from the Underground I bought from HMV. I had never heard of them before, and the track in question was number 12 out of 15, so my expectations were not high. However, it turned out to be one of the highlights of the compilation, featuring a late 90s production and rap cadence along with some old school 1980s style scratching. This is Unsung Heroes featuring Rob O, and this is going to be magnificent. Let's take it away.
1: Hi, folks. Here's how we play the game. Turn on the PA system and start.

0: One of my personal rap highlights during the late 90s, early noughties period. That was Unsung Heroes featuring Rob O with Magnificent, originally taken from their 2000 album Unleashed. It was eventually released as part of a double A 12-inch single in early 2001. The track and the whole of the Unleashed album are available on major streaming services, or please note the lyrics are uncensored. Unsung Heroes wouldn't release any more material by an obscure 12-inch in 2004, and both members would go on to other projects. The rapper Rob O was part of the New York rap underground scene and appeared on various unofficial 12-inch releases during the late 90s. Unbelievably, Rob O's first solo record was actually last year in 2025 with a limited 7-inch vinyl and streaming release. Sadly, the language is a bit too colourful for my show. Perhaps even more crazy is that Rob O's main career is a fire chief in New York's Mount Vernon area. So it's 99.8 FM standby for the news at 5.
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4: Court has heard that search warrants that allow police officers to raid two of Andrew Mountbatten Windsor's properties have been ruled unlawful. Matthew Dudley reports.
5: The former Duke of York had launched a legal challenge against Thames Valley Police over the lawfulness of the warrants issued by a judge at the Old Bailey. This allowed officers to raid his residence on the Sandringham estate and his former Windsor home in February. The court heard that Andrew and Thames Valley Police had reached an agreement, but the force says investigation into alleged misconduct in public office by a man in his 60s from Norfolk remains ongoing. Andrew has always denied any wrongdoing.
4: Two Latvian men have been arrested on suspicion of trespassing RAF Molesworth in Cambridgeshire. The Metropolitan Police say the men, aged 36 and 32, were found at the airbase used for US military intelligence in the early hours of this morning. Both remain in police custody. ASOS say customers need to remain vigilant after an unauthorised party gained access impersonating a trusted contact to get login information. It's after a phone alert was sent out on the fashion company's app saying they'd been hacked. They say some personal data, including names and contact details, were accessed, but not payment card information or account passwords. Andy Burnham has been in Berlin today to speak on new security partnerships.
6: We are announcing today collaboration on a number of levels, particularly in relation to defence and security, a new partnership countering hybrid attacks.
4: This includes an openness to Germany joining the Global Combat Air Programme, a pact between the UK, Italy, Japan and Canada to create the next generation of fighter jets. There's also talks of bringing the UK closer to the EU. And Louis Theroux says his podcast will return for its 9th series. The documentarian will interview celebrities including Tyson Fury and Vinnie Jones. That's the latest from Radio News Hub. I'm Lucy Gorman-Lee.
7: 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New research finds a staggering 67% of adults do not have a will or admit theirs is out of date. Here's Peter Davina Franks from WillAid.
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2: Hello, welcome to the second hour of Drive Time here on Awaza, and I'll be playing some more dance-orientated tunes. Older listeners, particularly those who watched TV in the 70s and 80s, may be familiar with the late Alan Wicker, CBE. A very successful journalist and TV personality, he presented the long-running Wicker's World programme on both BBC and ITV. His distinct old-fashioned English-speaking voice became his calling card and also the subject of parody, most famously Monty Python with their Wicker Island sketch. He was also parodied in the music world when a group called The Evasions released a novelty disco rap record in 1981. However, this novelty record was a lot better than it had any right to be and became a club pop smash. Combining elements from Tom Brown's Funkin' for Jamaica, Chic's Good Times and many other disco slash funk anthems, this is going to be The Evasion with Wicker Rap.

The fun but excellent Wicker Rap there from The Evasions, released back in 1981. It's actually nearly a 9-minute record, but I just played the song portion there. The rest of it is instrumental. A big hit in both the nightclubs and the UK pop chart. It reached number 20 in July of that year, 1981. It even did well in USA nightclubs, where hardly anybody knew who Alan Wicker was. 90s rap fans may recognise the line, 1, 2, 3, 4, get your woman on the floor, from being sampled by Coolio for his 1996 hit, Something New. Was that 1998? Either way, it was in the 90s anyway. The vocals on Wicker Rap were done by a Graham De Wilde, who, believe it or not, actually composed the 1980s theme tune for Wicker's World. Actually did do the actual proper theme tune for that programme. The Evasions did release another novelty record the following year, parodying Grandmaster Flash's The Message, which in my opinion is best left alone. Although the instrumental may be worth a listen. There were also an obscure 12-inch in 1996 and made as an answer to Coolio using said sample, but I have very little information on that one. Now, moving forward to 1982, 1 year on from that track, for a slice of future disco and prototype house music. Unbelievably, it's a track I'd never come across before until 2016, when I bought a pre-owned CD compilation from a charity shop on a whim. Studio Project Electric Funk were a combination of producer-songwriters Daryl Payne and Eric Matthews, along with vocalist Miles Watson. They only released one tune under his name, and for 1982, it was very ahead of its time, featuring a stripped-down drum machine beat, minimal synths, and deep gospel-style vocals. So this is going to be Electric Funk, and they are on a journey, and they sing the funk electric.

0: having the template that house music will follow a few years later. That was Electric Funk with On a Journey, I Sing the Funk Electric. Originally released in April 1982 on Preload Records, the same label who released D-Train's You're the One for Me the previous year and Sharon Redd's Beat the Street, which I played on a previous show. On a Journey did receive a UK release on 12-inch and 7-inch single. However, did nothing chart-wise. It also didn't make any compilation appearances in the UK until 1994 when it appeared on Underground Dance Floor Volume 1, that same compilation I bought pre-owned many years later. These days, it can be easily found on major streaming services, probably due to the fact it featured on one of the biggest game franchises of all time, Grand Theft Auto 4's, one of their radio stations. So it's 99.8 FM. Stand by for the traffic and travel. But first, we've got a bit of Bollywood for you.
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2: West meets East. It's Bollywood time.

0: Well, that's our Bollywood selection here on Awaz FM. So just going to come up to the traffic, travel and weather. Before I do that, I just want to quickly make you aware about the event that's going on tomorrow. That's going to be the Shine Night Walk for Cancer Research. That's going to be Friday the 9th. It is a paid event, unfortunately. It costs £17.49. If you check, if you just type in, if you want to interest in doing that, just type in Shine Night Walk Southampton into Google and it will come up and tell you how to register for that. So it's a 10K walk starting at the Guildhall Square. Again, it is a paid event, so £17.49 per person, ages 11 and up. You sign up less than 10 days before the event, need to collect your pack on the night from the inquiries marquee. So once again, it is a paid event, but it is for a good cause. That's the Shine Night Walk Southampton. Do Google it, and then more information will come up if that's something you want to do tomorrow. Okay, so it's just gone at 20 past five. I think it's time for the traffic, travel and weather.
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0: Okay, let's start by taking a look at the roads. So we've got the following going on at the moment. Let's have a look, see if there's anything severe. So yes, we've got the A34 southbound, severe delays of 10 minutes and delays increasing on the A34 southbound between B3420 Freemaids Hill and the M3 Junction 9 Winnell Roundabout / Winchester North. Average speed there about 10 miles an hour. And then you've got, I think that's really going to be it for the, anything else here to have a look at that's worth mentioning? No, I think that's really everything as it seems at the moment. That's it for the road. So let's take a look at something a little bit closer to home road-wise and see what is going on around where we are based here. And we've got that coming up now. So where we are based, there is a little bit of queue on the what we call the Avenue Roundabout. That is the area sort of just goes round from just by Dorset Street and London Road, that Ring Road area with the park in the middle. So there's a bit of a queue there if you're waiting for the traffic lights just by the Lodge Road crossing. So if you're coming from town towards the Avenue, just about to go up towards Chewarth, there is a big queue there at the moment on the wrong side of the light, sadly. Also, on the other side, you've got Bannister Road, Lodge Road. There's a bit of a queue there on the Lodge Road side waiting at the lights. Further on down from Lodge Road and Beavis Valley, or Beavis Hill, I should say, you've got a bit of a tailback there at the lights, Lodge Road going towards Thomas Lewis Way. Beavis Valley Road looks relatively okay, although further on, looks like we've got a big queue going on Onslow Road towards the lights that are up the top of the hill there, and St Mary's Road / Dorset Street, so do take care of you going around there. Further on out, you've got in the Thomas Lewis Way area, the area where the St Denis Road crossing is, that Thomas Lewis Way, St Denis Road Junction. There's a lot of traffic around on the St Denis Road side, on the Cobden Bridge side, let's call it that. And then also from the Thomas Lewis Way, so going towards the town centre, just before you go over St Denis Road, there's a big queue there as well of cars waiting at the light. So do bear that in mind. I'll quickly have a look at Highfield Lane as well. Yes, going from Highfield Lane into Portswood, you've got a long queue of traffic there as well, unfortunately. So not looking so good there, but nothing out of the ordinary for you. So that's the roads as they stand at the moment.
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0: Okay, so let's have a look at the trains now. Southampton Central, to be precise. You've got some issues on Worthing and Hove, which will affect some of the Brighton service. I'll tell you about more as they come up. The lifts are out of order on Platform 4 and the footbridge Southampton Central Station. So if you do need to use Platform 1 or the island platforms on 2 or 3, have a chat with the staff. They'll be able to help you accordingly to get you over there. All toilets on Platform 1 are closed until further notice, with the exception of the accessible toilet. So all able-bodied people have to go across to Platform 4 and use the toilets there. So in terms of delayed services, you've got the 1720 service to Brighton. That's now expected at 1726. I will advise you that's going to be a very, very busy train. So do bear that in mind if you're getting on that and need to sit down. You may not be able to. Having a look at any of the other services running, see what we've got there. You've got the 1804 service to Portsmouth Harbour. That's expected at 1840 now due to congestion. Looking further on into the evening, you've got 1845 service to Bournemouth, now expected at 1858 due to train crew being delayed. And then going into the night, I think we're looking relatively fine. So that's the trains as they stand at the moment.
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0: Okay, so let's have a look at Red Funnel Ferries. That's going to be the vehicle ferry from Southampton Car Terminal to East Cowes and the Red Jet from Southampton Town Quay to West Cowes. So looks like both sailings, both the Red Jet and the vehicle ferry to and from the island are running to schedule. That's not a surprise because of calm weather having at the moment. I will advise you that travel to and from East Cowes Terminal up until the 27th of this month, so it's now until the end of October basically, there's a temporary road closure on York Avenue in East Cowes. That means there's a diversion in place, so it'll take longer to get to the East Cowes Terminal. So if you are going to check in on the East Cowes side between now and the end of October, do give yourself a bit more time to be able to get there on time. Unfortunately, there is a road closure, so that means getting to East Cowes Terminal will take a bit longer than it normally would, unfortunately. Also advise you that the temporary RedJet timetable on Saturday the 10th and the 17th of October is still in effect. So that means the RedJet will be going from a slightly different location than otherwise would on the Town Quay. That unfortunately means that a early afternoon and early evening sailing have been cancelled, both from Southampton and West Cowes respectively. Do check the Red Funnel website for more information about that. That's due to the ongoing works on the RedJet berth at Southampton. Okay, also on the 24th of October, the vehicle ferry, due to planned works, it's going to be withdrawing a late night sailing on the 24th and an early morning sailing on the 25th from Southampton and East Cowes respectively. And instead, they'll be putting a RedJet sailing on from Southampton to West Cowes instead. But bear in mind, the RedJet is a passenger-only service, while the vehicle ferry can take cars and passengers. So if you're taking your car over on the 24th and back on the 25th or vice versa, do check the Red Funnel website to make sure you're not affected by that ferry being withdrawn on the late night 24th of October. Okay, that's the ferries as they stand at the moment.
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0: Okay, let's have a look at Southampton Airport for you now, and we'll see what planes are at the moment. Okay, well, I'm not sure why that's still coming up, because the 1650 should have gone by now, so I'm surprised that's still on my screen. Let's take a so we give that a bit more of a refresh. Okay, that's better now. So you've got the 1720, okay, that's still boarding at the moment. 1720 KLM service to Amsterdam, boarding at gate 3. I'm not sure if you're paying attention to that. That may be wrong. The 1930 Aer Lingus service to Belfast City, checking its open desks 8 and 9. 1940 Loganair service to Jersey, that is scheduled. 1955 Loganair service to Edinburgh is scheduled. 1955 Aurini service to Guernsey is scheduled. And finally, the 2000 hours Aer Lingus service to Dublin, checking is open on that one, desks 8 and 9. That's the planes as they stand at the moment.
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0: Excellent. Let's have a look at the weather now here in Southampton. So for the rest of the day, we're going to be looking at a temperature of around about 14 to 15 degrees, dropping to about 11 or 12 as we go into the night. Bit of a chance of rain from 8 o'clock onwards, but not too much. It's going to be overnight, we're going to be looking about 12 or 13 degrees, so not too bad. A little bit warmer than it was last night, very chilly last night. So if you're going to be out and about, do bear in mind there's a chance of rain that's going to be a little bit chilly for you. Tomorrow we're going to be starting around about 15 degrees, rising to about 17 or 18 as we go into the afternoon. A chance of rain in the late morning, early afternoon, but not much. But there's more of a chance of rain in the afternoon, evening, I should say. It's going to be dry but overcast, bit of sunshine in the afternoon, but otherwise going to be dry and sort of grey clouds throughout the day. On the Saturday, it's going to be a much more brighter day. Temperature starting about quite cold, about 8 or 9 degrees. Rising to about 11 or 12 as we go into the late morning, early afternoon. There's an unbroken sunshine in the morning as well. Temperatures rising to about 14 or 15 as we go into the late morning, early afternoon as well. So most of the day, it's going to be white clouds with the sun poking out. Wind speeds about between 9 and 13 miles an hour. And having a look just for Sunday as well, we're going to be, it's going to be overcast. It's going to be sunny throughout the day. Bit of cloud cover in the late morning, early afternoon. So there'll be white cloud with the sun poking out. Not much wind speed to speak of, so it's going to be another chilly day on the Sunday. So just basically a summary will be, it's going to be overcast, possibility of rain both today and tomorrow, but relatively warm. Temperatures, maximum temperatures the rest of the night be 15. For tomorrow, it's going to be 18. But as we get to Sunday, it's going to be about 15 degrees, unfortunately. So get a little bit colder. That normal autumn weather is coming into effect. Okay, 99.8 AWAS FM. If you do want to contact us, our WhatsApp number is 07784 691 440. That's 07784 691 440. I won't give out our studio phone number because it may not actually come through at the moment, so we're having some issues with the phone. So if you do want to contact us, our WhatsApp number is the best way to do that. Okay, so it's going with the rest of the show. So we're going to jump forward to 2011 now for a bit of dubstep. And this next track is a remix of an old track done by an established Indian-based electronic duo. Medieval Pundits first came onto the scene in 2001 when they created a track for Miranair's award-winning Monsoon wedding film. They released their self-titled debut album in 2002, and one of the tracks present was called Bangra Fever, an up-tempo breakbeat affair. In 2011, a US compilation released called Generation Bass Presents Transnational Dubstep, and it featured a remix of Bangra Fever by Mumbai-based dubstep producer and DJ Piyush Bhatnagar. So the next track is going to be Medieval Pundits with Bhangra Fever, the Piyush Bhatnagar remix. So here we go.

ever existed in grids or spheres, you know that London swings the electric grid. Chicago swings. Bombay's

Ah, that'll test your speakers. That was the Medieval Pandits with Bhangra Fever, Payush Bhatnagar on the remix. Released in 2007 via the Generation Bass Presents Transnational Dubstep album. Medieval Pandits are Gaurav Raina and Tapan Raj from New Delhi, respectively, and they have released four or five albums fusing electronic breakbeats with Indian sounds. They even won an Indian Ghima Award in 2015. Payush Bhatnagar has been releasing dubstep and drum and bass music since 2010, mainly under his Sound Avatar alias. Being a more modern artist, most of his work is found on DJ download sites or major streaming services. I hope to play more work from both artists on a future show. Going back in time again to 1985 and a lovely slice of Italo disco I first came across in 2009 via a compilation. The singer Ivana Spagna was what could be considered a lovely slice of Italo disco I first came across in 2009 via a compilation. The singer Ivana Spagna

made the biggest impact, not so much for the vocal, but the excellent production from the duo of Dario Raimondi and Larry Pignagnoli, and that's what I'm playing now. This is Yvonne K, who's asking us to rise up for my love.

Highlight of the 80s Italio disco genre for me. That was Yvonne K, aka Ivana Spagna, with Rise Up For My Love, the 1985 club mix. It originally released in 1985 on 7-inch and 12-inch in Italy and Germany. A slightly remixed version made its way to the US the following year. However, it wasn't until 1988 that it received a UK single release. However, by that time, the genre was considered passé in this country and had been superseded by US and Italio house music.

0: As mentioned prior to the song, I first heard it on a 2009 compilation called Disco Discharge Euro Disco. These days, the track is easily available via major streaming services. Ivana Spagner has been involved in so many productions on her own name and multiple aliases that it's best I direct you to her artist page on discogs.com for a complete rundown of her work. So it's 99.8 OASFM. I think it's time for traffic, travel and weather.
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0: Okay, so let's take a look at those roads around Southampton and the area and see what's going on there. So in terms of issues, you've got the A31. Delays of 5 minutes and delays increasing on the A31 eastbound between the B3078 Lake Gates roundabout and Cobham Road. Average speed there is 20 miles an hour. You've got the Coxford Road. Road closed from Tremona Road to Greywell Avenue. Road closed, slow traffic due to a crash on Oxford Road both ways from Tremona Road to Greywell Avenue. Let's have a look at anything else there. A34 southbound, average speed 10 miles an hour. Delays of 9 minutes on the A34 southbound between the B3420, Three Maids Hill and the M3 Junction, Ironwood Roundabout, / Winchester North. Average speed there is about 10 miles an hour. Anything else to look at? Okay, the A3 southbound, average speed 15 miles an hour between Methuen Road and the B3006 Hambarn Roundabout. That's due to no reason given as well, just general delays there, so just bear that in mind. And the Downton Road northbound, average speed 10 miles an hour, delays of 6 minutes and delays increasing on Downton Road northbound between the A338 and the A338 Church Hillway College Roundabout. Average speed there about 10 miles an hour. In terms of the roads near where we are based here in Southampton, let's take a look there. So we have got the following. We have some... I'm going to just wait for that to come up now. So here we've got some traffic on the avenue going towards Chilworth Drive. So coming from the town centre, going up the avenue where that little ring road is in the park that's in between it. You've got some traffic on the lights there by the Lodge Road area. So it's quite a bit of a tailback at the moment. Also on Lodge Road itself, it's a bit of a tailback. If you're going towards Thomas Lewis Way, the lights there, is quite a lot of traffic on that particular part. On Thomas Lewis Way, coming off Thomas Lewis Way, going to Beavers Valley Road, you've got a lot of traffic there at the lights as well. And you've also got traffic there near the St. Denis Road area. And unfortunately, on the Thomas Lewis Way to St. Denis Road junction, there's a lot of traffic, certainly on Cobden Bridge side. A lot of traffic going from Cobden Bridge towards Portsmouth. There's a lot of traffic there, unfortunately. Also on Thomas Lewis Way, going from Thomas Lewis Way to the town centre. Before you get to that junction, there's a lot of traffic at the lights there. Highfield Lane seems to be going down a little bit. Still a bit of a queue there. But otherwise, there's nothing too out of the ordinary at the moment. Just a lot of traffic because it is rush hour at the moment. That's the roads as they stand at the moment.
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0: Okay, moving on to the trains now. So the lifts are out of order at Southampton Central, Platform 4 on the footbridge, Southampton Central Station. You need to use Platform 1 or the island platforms on 2 and 3. Have a chat with the staff so they can assist you accordingly. The toilets on Platform 1 are closed with the exception of the accessible toilets. So if you all able-bodied people can have to use the toilets on Platform 4 instead. And there is some problems between Worthing and Hove which affect some of the Brighton services, so I will let you know about that. The 1650 service to Brighton is now expected at 1743. So hopefully that's now left now. There weren't many seats on that one when we last looked at it. The 1737 service to Salisbury is now expected at 1743. Hopefully that's left now. That's due to a problem under investigation. The 1804 service to Portsmouth Harbour now expected at 1815. That's due to congestion. I'm having a look at some later departures as we go into the evening. The 1845 service to Bournemouth now expected at 1850 due to train crew being delayed due to disruption. And then the 1850 service to Brighton now expected at 1854, and that's due to the emergency incident in Worthing and Hove. So I think that's everything as we look on the trains at the moment. That's as they stand at the time of talking.
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0: Okay, so let's look at the Isle of Wight ferries. This will be the vehicle ferry from Southampton Car Terminal to East Cowes and the Redjet from Southampton Town Quay to West Cowes. That's both to and from the island on both sailings. No problems at the moment. That's no surprise due to the relatively calm weather we're having at the moment. Travel to and from East Cowes up and from now until the 27th of October, there's going to be a road closure on York Avenue in East Cowes. This is a diversion in place. You're having to take your car from East Cowes to Southampton, give yourself a bit more time to get to the ferry terminal because there's going to be a diversion that'll take longer than normal. The Redjet timetable on the Saturdays is still ongoing. That's going to be this coming Saturday the 10th and next Saturday the 17th. So it'll be going from a slightly different location. Unfortunately, that will mean an early afternoon and early evening sailing will be cancelled in both directions. So check the Rudder Funnel website for more information about that. And also on the 24th, the vehicle ferry that goes from Southampton in the late night, early morning sailing, that is going to be taken out because of planned works. And instead, they're going to have a red jet service in place. But bear in mind that red jet is only passengers. It's not going to be able to take a car across. So if you're traveling over from Southampton on the vehicle ferry late at night, just check to make sure that's not been cancelled and check the Rudder Funnel website for more information about that. That's the ferries as they stand at the moment.
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0: Let's move on to the airport now and see what is going on there. 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Check-in is open on that desk 8 and 9. That's the planes as they stand at the moment.
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0: Okay, so having a look at the weather for the rest of the evening, temperatures at the moment around about 15 degrees. We'll be dropping to about 11 or 12 as we go into the night. Bit of a chance of rain as we start heading from 8 o'clock onwards. Not going to be quite light rain though, so not too bad. Not much wind speed to speak of. The overnight temperature is about between 12 and 14 degrees. Bit of chance of rain in the early hours of the morning, but not too bad. So it's a little bit, not too cold, not too warm. So relatively normal this time of year. Tomorrow it's going to be dry, but overcast. Perhaps a bit of spotting of rain in the early afternoon, but perhaps a bit more of a chance of rain into the early evening. Otherwise, it's going to be dry and overcast tomorrow, grey clouds. So just typical weather, unfortunately. It's going to be start getting more autumnal, I should say. And then on the Saturday, it's going to be a relatively dry start. Temperatures cold, though, about 8 or 9 degrees starting, rising to about 12, 13, 14, maximum 15 degrees on the Saturday. Most of the day, it's going to be white clouds with the sun poking out of them, but a bit of unbroken sunshine in the morning there. And then on the Sunday, starting off temperatures 7 or 8, so quite chilly start there, rising to about 14 or 15 as we go into the late morning, early afternoon. Unbroken sunshine for the beginning of the day. However, as we go into the day, it's going to be white clouds with the sun poking out. I think a bit more of a wind speed on the Saturday. I'll just make you aware between 9 and 14 miles an hour. So certainly a bit windy on the Saturday. So it's going to get more autumnal as we go into the rest of the month. Okay, so it's 99.8 WAS. If any of you want to contact us for the rest of the show, our WhatsApp number is 07784691440. That's 07784691440. So my next track is going to be from a well-known dance artist, had a lot of crossover success in the pop world. However, this particular track is a little less well-known. Nick Bracegirdle is not a name most people will recognise. However, you may be more familiar with his stage name, Chicane. His biggest hit was Don't Give Up, a collaboration with pop star Bryan Adams that grabbed the UK number one spot back in March 2000. However, he released two other singles that same year that were less successful in the charts but still went down the storm on the dance floor. It is the latter release that I'll be playing today as it suits the season we are now in. The track originates from Chicane's most successful album, 2000's Behind the Sun, and started life as a mid-tempo vocal number. It was remixed for the single release in October 2000 with a somewhat faster tempo but retained its relaxed feels. However, on the same release was a trance remix by the Thrill Seekers, real name Steve Hellstrip, whose work I've featured on this show before, and that's the version I'm playing now. Featuring the vocals of Justine Suissa, this is going to be Chicane with Autumn Tactics, and this is going to be Thrill Seekers on the remix.

Famic Eurotrance there from Chicane, featuring Justine Suissa with Autumn Tactics Thrill Seekers on the remix. The single missed out on the top 40, only reaching number 44 in October that year. I remember first hearing Chicane back in late 1996 when Pete Tong played his debut track Offshore on his Essential Selection show, and happily bought the retail release in December that year. I also bought most of Chicane's early singles throughout 1997 and 1998, although most were thrown out in 1999 when I left home. Chicane's biggest hits, other than Don't Give Up, were Saltwater, a remake of Clannard's theme from Harry's Game, which managed number 6 in June 1999, Stoned in Love with Tom Jones, number 7 in April 2006, and the EDM tinge Poppy Holler, number 7 in 2009. Now, my final track for this evening is one I came across purely by accident when researching various India Bhangra numbers, and I have YouTube to thank for this one. There is nothing new I can add to the legacy of famous Ghazal and Bollywood playback singer Ustad Ghulam Ali, so instead I'll talk about the song itself. Hamkor Kiske Gam Nimara originated from the late poet Mansoor Anwar, and Ghulam Ali released it as a song in 2000. It is now considered a classic and has been covered by numerous South Asian artists since it's released. This particular cover version, released last month from singer Amarabha Banerjee, caught my attention due to the excellent production, and it's done in what the artist calls a Sufi funk style. So without further ado, this is Amarabha Banerjee and his interpretation of Hamkor Kiske Gam Nimara. Here we go.

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4: Hi, my name is Saida Mughal and I am from Slough and I'm listening to Awaaz FM Southampton and they are playing my songs which is heard by all over the world and my relatives in India and Pakistan, they are enjoying it as well. Thank you Awaaz for giving me the opportunity to sing on this show.
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3: In Britain today, we all know that many, many people are trapped behind the wheel of a car. 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

0: Shall we check in what song we got in next? Let's have a listen to this.
1: Yep.
2: Mira Java.
0: I love listening to this stuff. Like, this is what the radio show does, is the diversity. Have a little listen to that. Yeah, so that is Chitka Ha. The artist is Aditi Singh Sharma. This was 2010. A 2010 banger, this was. And it's from the film Emotional Attacachar. So there we go. We've got it all going on in the sports studio today.
1: It's all going off, isn't it?
0: Yeah, I just can't get that to stop.
1: It's all going on apart from the adverts.
0: Yeah, exactly. I can't wait for the next one. The next one is the artist called Dr. Zeus.
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3: Just because I'm a driver doesn't mean I can see you.
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11: 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Look, I'm out here, I'm trying to make it work. I got plans with the plans don't work. Look, I ain't got to push or move any work. Got a next show, next day I got to work. So we're going to push this thing until it works. Man, try push up the inner works. Me, I got bare new tracks in the works. Got really thick and find new tracks, I got to work. Look, I ain't got to stress or rest, just work. Too much pressure, my head won't work. Man, to the love, fake love don't work. Y'all to the love, fake love don't work. 9 to 5, I swear down, that's work. From morning, man, I put in the work. Man, I see man try to tell them work. I'm dead, but I'm dying, but I'm loving that's work. Big up Ali every time I was radio.
12: Oh my God.
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12: Hello, I'm calling from Stockholm, Sweden. This is Elton's mother. I just want to say it's amazing to hear your voice on the radio. I'm so proud of you. I love you. I miss him. And I'm so excited to come to Southampton for a visit. Bye.

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12: Yo. It's Ty and it's Sam, and we're up on the Waz. We're here and we're loving it, and we're thinking about the people, we think about the fans, we think about everybody in the land.
13: Yeah, we're here at a Waz FM. Yeah, we're at a Waz. The presenter come here laying facts, and that's that Asian youth don't have enough opportunity to do what they want in the UK, and that's not right, because it's the freedom of land. Can you speak to my man? But I'll speak to your man. Nah, let me speak to you now, and let me break this all down.
12: Peace out from Ty and Sam. Big up a Waz.

0: I've still haven't figured out that, so I still can't get to the adverts, so I'm not really sure.
1: We got enough adverts,
0: have
1: we?
0: I'm supposed to, but
1: yeah.
0: All I keep doing is that I just keep getting...
1: Oh, you're still getting that?
0: Still getting that.
1: Still getting the Pakistan pop.
0: This is... Genre, India, Gina Haitat Hokdal. It's come out in 2014. Title is Utti Dil Mine. So yeah, it's the greatest hits of Indian pop list of 2014. So
1: 2014, what a great year for Indian pop.
0: I know, it's up there.
1: Yeah.
0: It was really good. What was your favourite from that year?
1: My favourite was Jai Ho.
0: Oh,
1: Jai Ho. From Slumdog.
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1: Hello, my name is Oscar in Southampton calling you. 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
2: 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Yeah. But who's that?

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0: It's Ty and it's Sam, and we're up on the Waz. We're here and we're loving it, and we're thinking about the people, we think about the fans, we think about everybody in the land.
1: Yeah, we're here at a Waz FM. Yeah, we're at a Waz. The presenter come here laying facts, and that's that Asian youth don't have enough opportunity to do what they want in the UK, and that's not right because it's the freedom of land. Can you speak to my man? But I'll speak to your man. Nah, let me speak to you now and let me break this all down.
0: Peace out from Ty and Sam.
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1: In Britain Today, we all know that many, many people are trapped behind the wheel of a car. 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
1: Just because I'm a driver doesn't mean I can see you.
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7: Hello. My name is Hira Singh and I have my son birthday today and I set it up for my son his song for Nusrat Fateh Ali Khan. 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Nusrat Fateh Khan sahab. Thank you.
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1: Just because I'm a driver doesn't mean I can see you.
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7: One in every five road deaths is a pedestrian. Just because you use the road doesn't mean you own it. Respect everyone's journey.
8: So, we need a new jingle, Ellie. We've got to get in that studio and produce a new jingle.